0: $100 discount on private car registration for 12 months, further toll relief by reducing the weekly toll cap from $60 to $50 for 12 months, freezing Opal fares at their current levels for 12 months.
1: Queensland's plumbing and gas fitting industry is welcoming the government's budget promises for the sector. Almost $20 million is being invested in supporting workplace growth, apprentice wages and small and family-sized businesses. Master Plumbers Association Queensland Chief Executive Penny Corner says it recognises the investments employers are making.
2: We know workforce shortages remains the biggest challenge facing our industry at the moment. So practical measures like this are so important to encourage businesses to take on and retain apprentices.
1: The Department of Justice in Western Australia is being warned against turning the Bullsbrook Centre for National Resilience into a prison. Apart from being used as a quarantine post for the past 6 weeks, the centre, constructed during the pandemic, has stood empty. The department reportedly considering Bullsbrook as a site for further custodial needs, but local resident and small business owner Colin Butland says that's a bad idea for many reasons.
3: The roads aren't equipped to handle a prison if it gets busy, so they'd have to upgrade all the roads. There's 60,000 homes going to be built around this facility. The buildings themselves are just dongers. The walls can be kicked and broken down, and it's not feasible at all.
1: Some progress has been made between BHP and its Port Hedland workers. The mining giant has tabled a draft enterprise agreement following 6 months of negotiations with workers about better pay and conditions. Further bargaining talks are scheduled for early next month, and a union spokesperson says no industrial action is expected before then. BHP President Geraldine Slattery says they're hopeful of reaching a resolution.
4: We're committed, and our intention here is to reach an agreement, and to do so on terms that are fair, that are competitive, and that are reasonable.
1: And a new investigation has found 90% of expensive IVF extras are a waste of money. Air News Lee Harrison explains.
5: A major review has found most add-ons for IVF treatment have no proven fertility benefit. That's despite clinics charging desperate patients thousands of dollars for extras like acupuncture, corticosteroids and plasma injections. Researchers from the University of Melbourne say the extra services can lead to false hope, financial strain and unnecessary procedures for would-be parents already under stress. Lee Harrison, Air News.
1: The Australian dollar is buying 69.1 US cents. This is Air News. In rugby league, Mitchell Moses says he'd like another shot at steering the Blues to an Origin Series victory in enemy territory. The 5-8 spot is on the line after the heavy defeat in Game 2, with calls for him to be replaced by Ethan Strange. Moses, who won a series decider in Brisbane 2 years ago, is hoping to make amends in Game 3.
6: Yeah, I'd love to get another chance. You know what I mean? It was upsetting with, you know, how that second half went down, you know, even past the first half. So to get another chance there will be massive.
1: Meanwhile, the Broncos are celebrating a new deal for club legend Ben Hunt. The veteran playmaker has extended with Brisbane through to 2027. Corey Pake says Hunt is a role model for his teammates.
7: Ultimate professional, really. See where he goes about his business here at training. And in terms of energy, he's still got that in numbers. So yeah, he's the first one in, last to leave all the time. So I'm sure he'll bring that again for us next year as well.
1: In AFL news, Fremantle's Sam Sturt is the only player in any doubt for Sunday's home game against the Gold Coast. The Dockers say Hayden Young is good to go after coming off the ground briefly during Thursday's win over Geelong. Collingwood defender Braden Maynard will miss another week as he continues his recovery from a shoulder injury. At the FIFA World Cup, Cristiano Ronaldo has responded to criticism of his form with two goals in Portugal's 5-0 win over Uzbekistan.
8: But it's Portugal on the surge with Bruno Fernandes. Cristiano Ronaldo!
1: England drew nil-all with Ghana. Australian Independent Radio News.
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11: Your local weather in the Yass Valley for Wednesday, June 24.
10: Partly cloudy today with possible morning fog, heading for 13 degrees. Down to 3 in the morning with early fog, then partly cloudy tomorrow, heading for 13 again. Friday, partly cloudy, also 13, and Saturday, partly cloudy and 14. Today, heading for 15 degrees in Canberra, 14 in Goulburn and 13 in Yass. And that's your local weather update on Yass FM.
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15: Good morning. It's 7 minutes past 10 on Yass FM. You're with John. And we're carrying on with our classical music now. Before I get on to that, I just mention that we have other classical music programs. My program today is finishing early because I've got to go to an appointment. But we have other programs. Kerry's Classics at 12 o'clock on Thursdays, 12 till 2. And normally on Friday afternoon from 1 to 4 with Dennis Hart and Mark Bosmer, although Mark has been away, I'm not sure if he's back. Yeah, two more classical music programs. And now we're moving on to a composer called Franz Danzy. He was a German cellist, composer and conductor, 1763 to 1826. He studied the cello, and by the age of 15 he was playing in the Mannheim Orchestra, which is probably the most famous orchestra of that day. He is known chiefly for his woodwind quintets, and this particular piece I have for you today is his horn concerto, horn sonata, actually, in E-flat major, and it is played by the Michael Thompson Wind Quintet, with Michael Thompson on the horn and Philip Falk on the piano.

That was the Horn Concerto, Horn Sonata in E-flat major, played by the Michael Thompson Wind Quintet. I'm not sure why I'm getting noise from my earphones, but anyway, I'm finishing up today early because I've got an appointment to tattoo, and I'm away for 2 months, as I said, and going to South Australia and Western Australia for a great holiday, so I'll be back at the end of August, and hope to talk to you then. Thanks very much for listening.

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2: Yes FM in
3: Hello there, I'm Sean Bindley. The federal government is continuing to defend its tax deal with the Greens, which has surprised the superannuation sector. Michael Packey reports.
4: After weeks of haggling, Labor finally convinced the Greens to support its changes to capital gains tax and negative gearing, but was forced to add another measure to its legislation. The rules for self-managed super funds have been tightened, meaning from now on, people won't be able to get a tax advantage by using their fund to purchase a property. Government Minister Tanya Plibersek says it's a very small change and won't affect many people.
5: This is what negotiation looks like.
4: Nationals leader Matt Canavan argues self-managed funds have been blindsided.
6: This dodgy deal with the Greens from the government is a massive attack on every Australian superannuation fund.
4: The government's new tax rules will pass Parliament tomorrow. Michael Packey, Canberra.
3: There are fears the H5N1 strain of bird flu may now have been found in South Australia. Two dead sub-Antarctic birds have been discovered at Fowler's Bay, 1,200 kilometres from Esperance in Western Australia, where two confirmed cases of the virus first raised the alarm. Rod Keogh was running along the bay when he discovered the birds.
7: For me to see the birds on the beach, a pelagic bird on the beach, as close to Western Australia as this, it's just worth reporting.
3: They've been sent away for testing. There are 11 pending cases in

0: Western Australia, including a giant petrel found in Geraldton and a cormorant in Perth. Both birds are migratory. The Taxi Association in Victoria is hoping a raft of new offences will weed out the bad apples in the industry. Drivers will face having their licences cancelled if they decline short trips or refuse to take passengers with service dogs. And Peter Valentine at the VTA says the meter must always be turned on.
1: There's a meter, it must be turned on. If it's not turned on, that's one of the offences that is now going to be able to be reported. And on top of that, those persons are now going to be listed, named and shamed, if you like, on the public register.
0: Staying in Victoria, where homicide squad detectives have descended on an isolated road in Mattingly, northwest of Melbourne, following the discovery of a burnt-out vehicle believed to be linked to a fatal shooting in Ascot Vale. Madeleine Burke is there.
2: Former boxer Hussein Dahani was shot dead in Ascot Vale in the early hours of Sunday morning. Police believe his killer made off in a getaway car, a white Mercedes sedan. Late yesterday, a burnt-out sedan was found on the side of Ironbark Road, an isolated rural area around 6 kilometres from Bacchus Marsh. Homicide Squad detectives were here until around 11 last night inspecting the vehicle. They say nobody was inside the car at the time of the fire, but it may be linked to the drive-by shooting on Sunday. Currently, a crime scene guard is in place. Detectives will return later this morning to inspect the vehicle again in the light. Madeleine Burke, Mattingly.
0: And scientists have found evidence a crater discovered in outback Western Australia was created 3 billion years ago. Geologists discovered the rock formations near the town of Marble Bar in the Pilbara region. Curtin University professor Chris Kirkland says testing of crystal minerals confirms it to be the oldest known asteroid impact site on Earth. This is Air News. Socceroos midfielder Jason Guerrier has called on the nation's bosses and school principals to let Aussies watch Friday's World Cup game against Paraguay. Australia only need a draw to basically guarantee their progression to the round of 32. Former Socceroo Archie Thompson says nothing brings the nation together like a World Cup.
3: What a moment to unite a country with everything is going on at the moment, through sport and the love of the Socceroos and what this young team are doing already.
0: Guerrier says they won't be pulling any punches against Paraguay.
4: I don't think it's in us to just concede or just, you know, take the foot off the gas. Like, we want to win every game, regardless of who the opponent is or what the situation is.
0: There are fears the campaign may be over for Socceroos veteran Matt Leckie, the winger picking up a hamstring injury during Australia's 2-0 loss to the US. And Portuguese striker Cristiano Ronaldo has answered his critics by scoring a brace in Portugal's 5-0 thrashing of Uzbekistan to become the first player ever to score in 6 World Cup tournaments. The BBC's Jane Dougal reports.
5: There had been much criticism of the decision to start Cristiano Ronaldo in Portugal's game against Uzbekistan after the 41-year-old had failed to score in their opening World Cup match against Democratic Republic of Congo. However, the five-time Ballon d'Or winner pushed the distractions aside as he stepped onto the pitch in Texas and took just 6 minutes to score their first goal of the game. At the full-time whistle, the striker mouthed the words, "I'm back," into the camera.
0: Australian Independent Radio News.
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8: Your local weather in the Yass Valley for Wednesday, June 24. Partly cloudy today with possible morning fog, heading for 13 degrees. Down to 3 in the morning with early fog, then partly cloudy tomorrow, heading for 13 again. Friday, partly cloudy, also 13, and Saturday, partly cloudy and 14. Today, heading for 15 degrees in Canberra, 14 in Goulburn and 13 in Yass. And that's your local weather update on Yass FM.
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0: Your local weather in the Yass Valley for Wednesday, June 24. Partly cloudy today with possible morning fog, heading for 13 degrees. Down to 3 in the morning with early fog, then partly cloudy tomorrow, heading for 13 again. Friday, partly cloudy, also 13, and Saturday, partly cloudy and 14. Today, heading for 15 degrees in Canberra, 14 in Goulburn and 13 in Yass. And that's your local weather update on Yass FM.
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3: Hello there, I'm Sean Bindley. The opposition claims the Albanese government is deliberately targeting people who manage their own superannuation funds. Labor has reached a deal with the Greens to pass its contentious changes to capital gains tax and negative gearing. The legislation will also prevent people from using their self-managed super fund to borrow for a property purchase. Liberal leader Angus Taylor says the whole policy is a mess.
4: Labor hates self-managed super funds. They want all super funds run by big industry super fund bureaucracies because they're their mates. Self-managed super funds, which is a creation of Australians themselves, they manage them and run them and control them, they hate them.
3: Parents of a newborn or an adopted child will be able to access 26 weeks of paid parental leave from the 1st of July. The expansion will be paid by the federal government and covered at the minimum wage of just over $1,000 a week. Social Services Minister Tanya Plibersek says it's the right thing to do.
5: It's almost $30,000 in total, that paid parental leave benefit that people will get with their little new bundle of joy. So they get more time at home, more money, and more people will be eligible because the threshold's being raised, so more people will be eligible.
3: The Salvation Army, meanwhile, says the cost of living is forcing women to stay in unsafe relationships. Research conducted by the charity has found 30% of women have stayed in or delayed leaving an unsafe relationship because they couldn't afford to leave. Major Bruce Harmer says this shouldn't be happening in a so-called lucky country like Australia.
6: Yes, people are staying in unsafe relationships, not knowing really which way to turn, and this has been a situation for a number of years. And we want to be there to support those people who need to get out of a dangerous situation or a dysfunctional relationship.
3: The United

0: States senators voted to approve a War Powers Resolution directing US President Donald Trump to withdraw American forces from the conflict with Iran, the first time such a measure has passed both chambers of Congress. The White House dismissed the vote as having no legal significance, but four Republican senators broke ranks to support the resolution alongside Democrats. Mitch McCann is in New York.
1: It's ineffective in the sense that it's not something that's been or going to be enforced by law. In fact, the Republican Senator Jim Risch, who is also the chairman of the Foreign Relations Committee, said this evening that whatever happens with this, it's going to have no effect. And he said Mr. Trump will not pay any attention to it. At the same time, it could be politically effective in building more pressure on the administration. It also illustrates, I think, that members of Donald Trump's own party are becoming less afraid to push back and defy his wishes. Now, this memorandum of understanding has certainly left some Republicans unhappy in recent days. One said that President Reagan would be rolling in his grave.
0: More than 5.5 million Australians living with disability are struggling to access sports-related activities. Research shows while 75% of disabled Aussies want to participate, just 14% make sport part of their weekly routines. Sporting Wheelie's Chief Operating Officer, Dane Cross, says greater awareness is key to driving accessibility.
2: What we know is that people with disability have barriers when it comes to participating in sport. There are barriers around equipment, transport, confidence, accessible facilities, and often just knowing where to start.
0: This is eNews. Swans midfielder Errol Goulden will return from a shoulder injury in tomorrow night's AFL clash with the Brisbane Lions. Coach Dean Cox says a refreshed Goulden will make a difference after 3 months on the sideline.
3: He's an integral part of our team. He has been for a long period of time, and you know, hopefully when some of the players are starting to feel the demands of a season, he's as fresh as he possibly can be and can have a big impact for us.
0: Hawthorn are training today ahead of Friday night's clash with the Giants. Forward Jack Gunston still another week away, while Connor Nash is a while away as he continues to recover from a nerve-related neck injury. Broncos veteran Ben Hunt admits it's now or never for the NRL's premiers, with their hopes of a title defence slipping away. They head into Friday night's battle with the Roosters in the middle of a six-game losing streak. Hunt says they're running out of time to get back up into the top eight.
4: You know, we've got a massive challenge on our hands this week. Obviously, Roosters are playing some really good footy at the moment, and we're not, so it's time for us to turn our season around or it's going to slip away from us.
0: And in cricket, Australia have maintained their perfect record at the Women's T20 World Cup, winning their fourth match by 113 runs over Pakistan in Leeds. Elise Perry was named player of the match with a knock of 71 from 48 balls. She took 2 for 9 from her only over. Australian Independent Radio News.
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2: I'm Mark Dransfield. Latest inflation data shows prices continue to rise, but at a slower pace. Australia's inflation rate has come down 0.2% and now sits at 4% for the year to May. The cost of housing, food and transport increased, but prices for other goods and services were lower. One Nation leader Pauline Hanson now says she fully supports paid parental leave, but businesses shouldn't be forced to extend government benefits. More from Sean Bindley.
3: From July, new parents will be able to claim 26 weeks of taxpayer-funded leave, which is paid at the minimum wage. The Albanese government says the measure would be at risk if One Nation or the Coalition are back in power. Despite her statement to the contrary at the National Press Club last week, Senator Hanson now says she has no problem with parental leave as long as businesses aren't required to make further contributions.
4: My concern is if it's put on big business or any business at all paid parental leave, they wouldn't be able to afford it. The cost to business these days is extremely hard. So, no, paid parental leave, got my full support.
2: A Sydney shark attack victim has spoken her first words after briefly waking from an induced coma. Dusty Fitzpatrick reports.
5: 34-year-old Leah Stewart has undergone multiple surgeries and has had her arm amputated after the attack at Coogee Beach. An update's now been provided by Miss Stewart's brother Joshua, who says she's been temporarily brought out of her induced coma. Mr. Stewart says his sister was able to tell her mother and her partner she loved them when doctors reduced her level of sedation and extubated her. Leah is expected to remain in intensive care for some time. Dusty Fitzpatrick, Sydney.
2: Overseas now, and a heat wave lingering over Europe has seen France experience its hottest day on record. Parts of western France climbed to 42 degrees, while in Paris the Eiffel Tower was temporarily closed. This tourist was left bemused by the closure.
6: I am hot, yes, but I won't think that I would be hotter if I go up. If I go up, I should be feel cooler. But why they don't close the street then? Then how about you close the metro as well?
2: The boss of Ambulance Victoria has stepped in to assist with the birth of a baby in Wangaratta. Jordan Emery was visiting a local ambulance station and neither of the rostered paramedics had delivered a baby before. He says it was an honour to assist.
7: We got on scene to a wonderful mum who was very well progressed in her labour, and she's the real hero of this story.
2: Scientists have found evidence a crater discovered in outback Western Australia was created 3 billion years ago. Geologists discovered the rock formations near the town of Marble Bar in the Pilbara region. Curtin University professor Chris Kirkland says testing of crystal minerals confirms it to be the oldest known asteroid impact site on Earth.
8: So these individual little

0: crystals, smaller than the width of a human hair, contain lots of uranium, and that uranium over time changes to lead. So if we can measure the ratio of the uranium to lead, we can calculate an age, and that's how we can work out how old it is.
1: Thousands of Chery vehicles are being recalled due to a manufacturing defect, which could cause the car's brake fluid to leak. The brake pipe on Tiggo 8 Pro models built between 2023 and 2026 could rub against the engine. Checking the Aussie share market, the All Ords is up 26 points at 90.15. One Australian dollar is buying around 69.2 US cents. This is Air News. Former Bombers coach James Hird believes footy fixtures must change to reflect the evolution of the AFL, or the competition will be left behind. Sarah Patterson reports.
2: The league will undergo a radical overhaul in 2028 when Tasmania officially becomes the AFL's 19th team. Hird is pushing for change, and sooner rather than later, arguing that the league has now outgrown its traditional roots and needs to evolve in order to survive against rival sporting codes in Australia. Hird telling Nine's Footy Classified, he thinks the draw needs to change to reflect that the AFL is no longer a 12-team Victorian-based competition, and that means longer seasons and more TV dollars. Sarah Patterson, S Sport.
1: Turning to NRL, and the West Tigers have announced the signing of centre Jake Averillo from the Dolphins on a four-year deal. He's scored 28 tries in 54 appearances since heading to Redcliffe. And Croatia has defeated Panama 1-0 at the FIFA World Cup. Earlier, England and Ghana drew nil-all, while Portuguese striker Cristiano Ronaldo scored a brace to help his team to a 5-0 thrashing of Uzbekistan, the 41-year-old becoming the first player ever to score in six World Cups. Australian Independent Radio News.
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5: Your local weather in the Yass Valley for Wednesday, June 24. Partly cloudy today with possible morning fog, heading for 13 degrees. Down to 3 in the morning with early fog, then partly cloudy tomorrow, heading for 13 again. Friday, partly cloudy, also 13, and Saturday, partly cloudy and 14. Today, heading for 15 degrees in Canberra, 14 in Goulburn and 13 in Yass. And that's your local weather update on Yass FM.
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3: I'm Mark Dransfield. The federal government claims a collapse in auction clearance rates and falling house prices are just a market correction. They follow recent changes to capital gains, negative gearing and trusts, which the opposition has branded a mess. The government argues housing is now more affordable for younger Australians. Housing Minister Claire O'Neill has told the ABC the market is doing its job.
4: I think the housing market's cyclical in Australia, a very uncontroversial comment. We see periods of very significant house price growth, and then we see the market make a correction, and that's what we're seeing at the moment.
5: So we're in a market correction now?
4: That's correct.
3: Australia's inflation rate has come down 0.2% and now sits at 4% for the year to May. The cost of housing, food and transport increased, but prices for other goods and services were lower. Homicide Squad detectives have descended on an isolated road northwest of Melbourne following the discovery of a burnt-out vehicle believed to be linked to a fatal drive-by shooting. Madeleine Burke reports.
6: Former boxer Hussein Dahani was shot dead in Ascot Vale in the early hours of Sunday morning. Police believe his killer made off in a getaway car, a white Mercedes sedan. On Monday, investigators released CCTV showing the vehicle almost striking a male pedestrian in Flemington, and late yesterday, a burnt-out sedan was found on the side of Ironbark Road in Mattingley, an isolated rural area around 6 kilometres from Bacchus Marsh. Homicide Squad detectives spent several hours at the scene last night and returned this morning. They say nobody was inside the car at the time of the fire, which may be linked to the drive-by shooting on Sunday. Madeleine Burke, Melbourne.
3: Meantime, charges have been laid over a firebombing at a business in Sydney's Inner West. More from Dusty Fitzpatrick.
7: Emergency services were called to the Concord West Beauty Salon after reports of a fire. Officers found a device which had been detonated, causing damage to the front of the business. Following investigations, detectives carried out searches at homes in Padstow and Bardia. Two improvised explosive devices and an SUV, believed to have been used in the firebombing, were seized. A 29-year-old was arrested at the Padstow address. He's now been charged with several offences. Police say investigations are ongoing. Dusty Fitzpatrick, Sydney.
3: A new investigation has found 90% of expensive IVF extras are a waste of money. Lee Harrison has details.
8: A major review has found most add-ons for IVF treatment have no proven fertility benefit. That's despite clinics charging desperate patients thousands of dollars for extras like acupuncture, corticosteroids, and plasma injections. Researchers from the University of Melbourne say the extra services can lead to false hope, financial strain, and unnecessary procedures for would-be parents already under stress. Lee Harrison, Air News.
3: And the US Senate has voted to direct President Donald Trump to stop its military campaign against Iran or seek approval from Congress. Four Republicans voted with Democrats to support the House's disapproval of the war. This is Air News. Broncos half Ben Hunt admits it's now or never for the Premiers, with their hopes of a title defence slipping away. They head into Friday night's battle with the Roosters in the midst of a six-game losing streak.

0: streak. Hunt says they're running out of time to turn things around.
1: Yeah, we've got a massive challenge on our hands this week. Obviously, Roosters are playing some really good footy at the moment, and we're not, so it's time for us to turn our season around or it's going to slip away from us.
0: AFL and Sam Mitchell has again batted away questions about his coaching future at Hawthorn. Eddie Summerfield reports.
2: Tasmania in the market for a new coach, Sam Mitchell dismissing talks of a move to Tasmania.
3: There's a big difference between taking a phone call, which it's rude not to, and discussing coaching other teams.
2: The Hawks have an opening round rematch with the Giants on Friday night. They'll be without Josh Weddle, who's been suspended, while Connor Nash and Jack Gunston are still overcoming injury. A chance for payback for a 27-point loss.
3: We weren't ready for the Giants on that day. Is it about righting that wrong? Partially.
2: The Hawks coach also addressing reports the AFL is considering cutting list sizes. He'd instead like them opened up.
3: You should have any number of players on your list that you think you can manage.
2: Eddie Summerfield reporting.
0: And Matt Leckie has been ruled out of the Socceroos clash against Paraguay on Friday with a hamstring injury. Australian Independent Radio News.
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6: Your local weather in the Yass Valley for Wednesday, June 24. Partly cloudy today with possible morning fog, heading for 13 degrees. Down to 3 in the morning with early fog, then partly cloudy tomorrow, heading for 13 again. Friday, partly cloudy, also 13, and Saturday, partly cloudy and 14. Today, heading for 15 degrees in Canberra, 14 in Goulburn and 13 in Yass. And that's your local weather update on Yass FM.
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Hello, great to have you with me. Are you a first timer or an avid listener to the show? Well, hopefully you already know that each week you can count on me to bring you an interesting chat with one of the biggest name music artists from the 60s, 70s or 80s. No exception today either, as we're about to hear from one of the founders of this band. I wonder if you can guess

0: If you thought to yourself, well, that's blood, sweat and tears, and wondered if maybe my next guest was guitarist, singer and founder Steve Katz, you get first prize, because that's exactly who we're about to chat with. Steve may not be quite a household name, but he's played on an incredible string of recordings during the 60s and 70s. He appeared at the Monterey Pop Festival with the legendary Blues Project, Woodstock with Blood, Sweat and Tears, and even produced rock's most celebrated speed addict, Lou Reed. Steve was born in Brooklyn in New York and proved to be a gifted musician in his early teens. Anyway, why am I telling you his story? Let's hand it straight over to Steve Katz to fill you in. Steve Katz, welcome to A Breath of Fresh Air. It's terrific to have your company. Your professional career started in the late 50s when you were on this local TV program. You sung Tammy and April Love. Tell us a bit about that.
1: Well, you know, what's funny is that we have a car that every time you open the door, it plays the chorus to Tammy. Does my lover feel what I feel? Do-do-do-do-do-do. So I keep singing the song every time we go to the grocery or something. I got fired, actually, from that job. We moved studios, and they said, well, you can't pick your songs this week. We want you to sing It's a Grand Night for Singing from State Fair. I couldn't learn it. You know, it was like all through school. You know, if I wasn't interested in something, I just didn't learn it. And this is live TV. So I went to the studio the night I was supposed to sing it. And they said, well, you didn't learn it. We're going to have to type it out. So they did that. And I started singing the song, It's a Grand Night for Singing. Da, da, da, da, da. I looked down and it's single spaced and I can't see where I am. So it was supposed to be a 30-minute live program, turned out to be a 35-minute live program because of me. And I got fired that night. I was 13 years old. It's a grand

0: first and only time you've been sacked?
1: You mean since then? No. I guess a couple of times.
0: The first one has the most impact, though, doesn't it? How did you leave there?
1: Well, that's the thing. It's so traumatic. I became a rock and roll musician because of the trauma that was involved in that.
0: No, that's not what really turned you to rock and roll, was it?
1: No, it wasn't.
0: Of course not.
1: Rock and roll was when, I loved rock and roll, but my friend Danny Kalb came up to us teaching at a place called Fretted Instruments. And Danny came, this is 1965, and it was just after Dylan played at Newport Folk Festival, and he switched to electric guitars. And so all my friends that were, you know, I was a folkie, and all my friends that were folkies were trading in their guitars, you know, and getting electric guitars. So there I was teaching acoustic guitar, and Danny comes up and says, I need a rhythm guitar player for my band, because his rhythm guitar player went to Europe. And I said, well, you know, I never played an electric guitar. I wouldn't know what to do. I know it has dials, and I see like a chord coming out of it. But otherwise, what do I do? He says, well, come to the Night Owl tomorrow, which is one of the clubs in the village, and we'll plug you in, you know. So I had this, the Armin pickup, which you put on my acoustic, plugged it in, but he put it on 10, and plugged it into an amp, and the amp was on 10 also. So this huge sound came pouring out of the amplifiers. I felt like I was being attacked by a bunch of rhinoceroses. And it wasn't until my third acid trip that I really wound up loving that sound. Well, feedback. Anyway, I took the gig, and there I was. I was supposed to write a paper on Yeats and the Byzantium poems. But I had this opportunity, so I went on the road. We played a gig, and I just had such a great time playing music with other people that I grew my hair long. I got myself some bell bottoms, a Tom Jones shirt, got myself a hippie girlfriend, and I started smoking pot, and I was in heaven. So it was a choice between that or doing a paper on the Yeats and Byzantium poems. It was a no-brainer.
0: I know which one I'd pick.
1: Exactly, and that's why I'm here talking to you right now. Otherwise, I'd be doing your taxes.

0: Kalb was a blues guitarist and vocalist. He became a solo performer and session musician, performing with people like Judy Collins, Phil Oakes, Pete Seeger and Bob Dylan, before forming the Blues Project in 1965 with Andy Kullberg, Roy Blumenfeld, Tommy Flanders and Steve Katz. When you went to audition for Danny in the first place, there's a terrific story about how you actually turned down that amp to zero in case you made a mistake.
1: Well, because of the feedback, it was so horrendous that I turned my guitar down to zero and I just kept playing. It was just blues stuff that I knew. And Danny came over to me and he said, "Wow, I really like the way you play," which was totally off the wall. Danny just passed away, by the way.
0: I'm sorry to hear it. But, I mean, he couldn't have heard you playing if there was no amplification, right?
1: He didn't. He just fantasized that I was playing. This was Danny Kalb's thread. And anyway, that was the Blues Project. That was the beginning of the Blues Project.

0: mentioned you were teaching guitar at that stage already when you got together with Danny Kalbin in the band, but before that you'd actually studied guitar under the tutelage of Reverend Gary Davis.
1: Yeah, mainly Dave Van Ronk was my teacher. And then I would go up every now and then, I would go up to Reverend Davis's house in the South Bronx. And I took a couple of lessons from Reverend Davis, but mainly I drove him around.
0: What do you mean you drove him around?
1: Well, I became his road manager. I mean, there was a few of us that were that road manager, Reverend Gary Davis. You know, he's blind Gary Davis.
0: Uh-huh. You were just a teenager at the time, weren't you? You must have just had your driving license.
1: But yeah, I took him to gigs, and I was 18 years old or something. He and his wife Annie lived in a little hovel and take guitar lessons or pick him up. And then they moved because Peter, Paul, and Mary did one of his songs, Samson and Delilah, If I Had My Way. And so he got royalties finally and moved to a nice house in Queens, you know, one of the boroughs in New York City. And there was one night, you want to hear the story?
0: Yeah, sure we do.
1: Okay. Annie called me and said, can you pick up, Reverend Davis wants to go down to the Village Gate and on Bleecker Street. And he wants to see Sonny Terry and Brownie McGee. Because he and Sonny, you know, came from North Carolina. They were old friends. I said, sure, I'll come pick him up, you know. So I picked him up. We go down to the Village Gate, and it was Sonny Terry and Brownie McGee opening the show for Roland Kirk. And so we watched Sonny and Brownie do their set. And then I went backstage. I took Reverend Davis backstage, you know, I held him by the arm, took him backstage. And Sonny Terry is blind. Reverend Davis is blind. And Roland Kirk was blind. So we go backstage, and Reverend Davis bumps into Roland Kirk, and they start hugging each other and crying. It's been years. They never knew each other, right? I'm pulling Reverend Davis to say, Sonny's over in the corner over there. Please, Reverend Davis, please. He was a very funny guy.

0: So you were already right into music, and then the introduction into Danny Kalb's band took you then into a different direction?
1: Right. Before I joined the Blues Project, I was a blues person, blues lunatic, actually. And one of the great things about my past that I have great memories of was meeting Mississippi John Hurt and, of course, Reverend Davis and Son House and Skip James when they were rediscovered.
0: Tell us about meeting Mississippi John Hurt.
1: Well, not only meeting, but we spent 2 weeks staying in the same apartment in L.A. when Stefan Grossman and myself, he was in the jug band, we'll go back to that. Stefan and I went to California for the summer of 64. And the week before, Mississippi John Hurt was staying there, and they would put us up in an apartment. So we were all staying in the same apartment. So I got to hang out with John Hurt for, a week and a half or so. And he was like my second father. He's just like the most wonderful person, gentle. He was just a fabulous person.
0: That must have been amazing for you, because if you were a bluesman from way back, he would have been one of your heroes, one of your mentors.
1: I mean, he would talk to me, and then all of a sudden, I wouldn't be there because I would be like, just a liquid thing on the ground, because I was so in awe of him.
0: Uh-huh.
1: So John would say, Steve, can you stand up? And Jeff and I were there. We played the Ash Grove, and we asked this kid who we knew, we played with him, and he's a great guitar player. So we said, hey, why don't you play with us? We'll start a band. So for 2 weeks, we were the Gramercy Park Sheiks, and that kid was Ry Cooder.
0: What a time to grow up in music, though. It was just exploding all around you, right?
1: Yeah.

0: I was so lucky and am so lucky to have experienced so much of that stuff. You know, what Dave Van Ronk used to call the folk scare.
1: Why did he call it the folk scare?
0: Because everybody was scared that they were going to start making money. Well, all the folk music people were like communists or socialists. And all of a sudden, they had hit records, you know, like the Rooftop Singers, you know, and the Kingston Trio. And the scary part was that, oh, my God, this is going to be like top 10 records time, you know. So that was scary.
1: Really? Seriously scary? They didn't know what to do if they hit it big?
0: Well, not seriously scary, because we all had a sense of humor about it. Thank God for the sense of humor.
1: But they certainly hadn't got into it to make money. They got into it for altruistic reasons, simply to make good music.
0: That's the point, is that, you know, you get into it because you're, you know, I mean, like Van Ronk was like a communist. He was a wobbly. International Workers of the World, whatever. And if he never had a hit record, you know, he wouldn't know what to do. He would be like, it's like Phil Oakes. Phil was a friend. And friend Phil, when he died, he committed suicide. And my theory is that Phil was so involved in the anti-war movement, you know, the whole Vietnam anti-war movement, that once the war ended, Phil had nothing to live for anymore. And he was bipolar anyway, so very sad story.
1: There were so many young musicians and college dropouts around Greenwich Village at this time who were as obsessed with American roots music as Steve. People like Maria Mulder and John Sebastian were at the helm.
0: Well, Maria and John were first in the Even Dozen Jug Band. We had a party with the Queskin Jug Band, and Maria met Jeff Muldor, and she threw up all over him at the party that we had. And Jeff asked her to marry him, which I thought was like, that's when I realized, wow, people are really strange. They do strange things. The kids in my generation, which is the generation right after Dylan and Phil, and half of us were blues people, and half of us were like bluegrass, old-timey people. We were kids, and we wanted to play music together. So jug band music was the common denominator.
1: Right. Jug band music became huge at the time. But you played the washboard?
0: I was the washboard player, because there were so many guitar players in the band. I said, hey, if I'm going to be in this band, I better learn how to play something else. So I played washboard. It wasn't that bad.
1: That's definitely enough of that. I really don't like jug band music. Thank goodness Steve Katz moved on from it quite quickly. Hang in there to see where he goes next.
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3: It's a beautiful day.
1: Thanks for being here. The Blues Project and Blood, Sweat and Tears' Steve Katz has 3 Grammys, quadruple platinum albums and 3 gold singles. He's sold close to 29 million records and is still making albums today. Did you actually have to take lessons to learn how to play a washboard?
0: No. When I was a kid, I used to play bongos. And, you know, and so when I play washboard, I put it on my lap instead of on my chest. And so I put thimbles on or finger picks. And it's like playing bongos, except your hands move horizontally also. So,
1: do you lament the loss of washboards today?
0: Oh, God, yeah. Are you kidding? Sure.
1: No, you don't.
0: I wish I mean, for the odd Cajun band, you know, but I, the sound of a washboard, I just recorded it in the new Blues Project album that we just did. And there's one song where I said to the guys, I'm going to put a washboard on there. And of course, they laughed their sides off, but it sort of works on it.

0: album is new. And, you know, I thought it was going to be, oh, God, I got to do this. But, you know, and because it was just Roy, the original drummer, and myself. And we have three fantastic musicians playing on it. And we did an album. And I figured, oh, God. But you know what? It came out great. I think it's maybe the best album I've ever done. And that includes all the BS&T stuff.
1: That's a very big call.
0: Thank you.
1: The Blues Project in its day recorded three albums. And in its first incarnation, you did a song called Steve's Song, which was the first original song that you'd ever recorded. Tell us a little bit about Steve's Song.
0: You want to hear that story, huh?
1: Yeah, I want to hear all your stories.
0: Well, the record company that we were with was really awful. It was Verve Forecast, which is part of MGM. And these were the early days of the music business, or semi-early days. And we recorded our album. They had the artwork and everything, and we went on the road. We had a tour. Those days, there are no cell phones or anything, right? And we had a manager who was like a moron, and he was fielding all of our calls and stuff like that. So they called him and they said, Jeff, we have the tapes. This is the Projections album. We have the tapes. We have the artwork, but we're missing the name of the second song on the first side. So Jeff goes, second song, first side, second. Oh, that's Steve's song. Thanks, Jeff. Hangs up the phone. We get off the road, and I look at the mock-up of the album cover, and I said, what the hell is Steve's song? Because it was called, originally it was called September 5th. That was the title. So they changed the title on me. Now, the problem is, so when I go out and I do solo shows, I play with the Blues Project, but I always tell the story to people in the audience because I want them to know that I would never name a song after myself. That's the story of Steve's song. So I have to live with this, you know. I tell people, hey, you have pets, they die, you get another pet. This is, this is still getting airplay, for Christ's sake, and they're calling it Steve's song.
1: Are you still embarrassed about that?
0: Yeah, it's very embarrassing.

0: writing about in that song anyway? Obviously not about yourself.
1: No, that was the first song that I had ever written. And that's when, you know, all of us that were doing the folk rock thing were playing with tunings and stuff like that. And I wrote that in G tuning. You know, those are the days with, like, Joni was doing different tunings that were just amazing. And what she did with them was amazing. So we were all experimenting. And that was my first experiment. The song itself was about a girl that left me. Most of my songs were about girls that left me. Because after the first one, I started making royalties. And I'm saying, wait a second, I think I'm onto something here. So a girl would walk out on me, and I would, like, smoke a joint and have a shot of Jack Daniels and write a song. And this happened for years.
0: How many girls left you?
1: Hundreds. No.
0: No.
1: No, not that many. I guess the word is not exaggerating. The word is embellishing here now.
0: But you must have had a hand in encouraging them to go. I'm sure they didn't want to go willingly. You needed new material.
1: I practically threw them out because I got a song here. You know, can you leave for a while?
2: Steve says if we want to know more, we'll have to read his book. It's called Blood, Sweat and My Rock and Roll Years. And in it, he tells about having affairs with famous female folk singers, making love to Jim Morrison's girlfriend when Jim was drunk and abusive, partying with Elizabeth Taylor and Groucho Marx, dining with Rudolf Nureyev, and being told to get a haircut by both Mickey Spillane and Danny Thomas. It's the unlikely story of a nerdy rock star, the nice Jewish boy who got to sit at the cool kids' table and score the hot chicks. Okay, so let's get back to the timeline. After the Monterey Pop Festival with the Blues Project, Steve started to turn away.
1: Well, I was moving in a different direction anyway, and Danny was very strict about where he wanted the Blues Project to go. Al had left just before Monterey. And I was starting to work with Bobby Columbia and writing different songs and stuff like that. So I was sort of like on my way out at that point anyway. Played Woodstock also, but Monterey was just incredible. Woodstock was horrible.
0: Hang on a minute. Why? Because of the rain?
1: The rain, yeah. When you're standing in front of a microphone, if you touch it, you could die. You know, it's like you don't want to sing like an unrequited love song when you're about to die, you know. Anyway, Monterey was great because I got to shake hands with Otis Redding and I had dinner with Jimi Hendrix backstage.
0: I am so jealous.
1: It was just a hot dog stand, but still, I shared a bag of potato chips with Jimi Hendrix.
0: And maybe some ketchup as well?
1: No, no ketchup, just a bag of potato chips.
0: Crinkle cut or flat?
1: Traditional, yeah.
0: So Monterey Pop Festival finishes. You're on the way out from the Blues Project. What happens next to you, Steve Katz?
1: Well, I got a call a couple of months later after Monterey. I got a call from Cooper, from Al, and he said he wanted to go to England and start his career over again, I guess like Hendrix did. And he said, I want to do a benefit at the Cafe Agogo on Bleecker Street, and would you and your friend Bobby back me up? And I said, sure, that'll be fun. We did the benefit and nobody showed up, but Al made enough money to get a taxi to the airport and back. So I said, well, you might as well stay here and start a band. And that's the next step. You know, we started a band.
0: And the band you started was?
1: It was Blood, Sweat and Tears.

0: So you formed Blood, Sweat and Tears without... And Blood, Sweat and Tears was a very different sound, wasn't it?
1: It was very different from the Blues Project. Because we added the horn section, which is something that Danny didn't want in the Blues Project. If he was a little bit more malleable, acceptable to him, we probably would have done it, but it wasn't. And so Al had to leave, and he wanted to start a band with horns, and I agreed with him. We were both listening to the Buckingham's Time and Charges album, which had the horns from the Chicago Symphony on it, not doing stock R&B parts, but almost symphonic kind of parts. And it was produced by Jimmy Garcia, who produced our second album. So we wanted to do something like that.
0: Why did you want to add them so badly?
1: Well, I can only refer you to our first rehearsal when we were doing like Morning Glory, the Tim Buckley song that I did. And when the horns came in, I almost had an orgasm. It was like, wow, you know, you're surrounded by this sound that's so big and it just lifts you up. And it's an incredible feeling, just an incredible feeling to not only just to play with musicians that you're fond of, that you really have a good time working with and listening to, but when you hear a horn section come in behind you, it's like, whoa, I almost couldn't stop singing. It's a beautiful feeling, and I think that went through that whole first album period. We only took 2 weeks to do that first album.

0: mentioned Tim Buckley, if I can just digress for a second. He was a good friend of yours, wasn't he?
1: Yes.
0: What an incredible musician he was.
1: He was great, yeah. So the saddest thing that he died as young as he did.
0: Yeah.
1: Timmy was a great person. He improvised, and that's what he loved to do.
0: Which is your favorite Tim Buckley song?
1: Probably Morning Glory, the one that I sang.
0: Moving on again, Steve Katz, Al ended up leaving Blood, Sweat & Tears. And before we get to his leaving, why did you call it Blood, Sweat & Tears to start with?
1: I was in bed with a girl, and I forgot to take the phone off the hook. And the phone rang, and I picked it up stupidly, you know, and Al said, "How about Blood, Sweat & Tears? We're looking for names." I said, "Fine," and I hung up the phone. So, of course, you know, he called Columbia Records, and it was a done deal.
0: And did that girl leave you too?
1: Oh, yeah, they all left me. Except for my wife. And we've been together now for 36 fabulous years.
0: What's the secret to marital success?
1: Listening to everything that she says and doing it, I think, is probably
0: I like it.

0: 1968, Al Kooper left Blood, Sweat and Tears less than a year after forming the band to concentrate on producing. He'd already arranged some of the songs for the group's second album, and the future was primed for singer David Clayton Thomas to take over.
1: We held auditions, and it was actually between David and an old friend of mine by the name Dick Wagner. And Dick Wagner was a great guy who was a good singer. David was a great singer, but sort of like had, well, I won't go into it. But anyway, but we wanted the great singer. We wanted hit records. And Dick and I wound up working later on in with Lou Reed and Rock and Roll Animal.
0: I know. But if we could just sit with Blood, Sweat and Tears for a bit. So you've added the horn section. You've got David Clayton Thomas in as lead singer. And the album sells 6 million copies and brings in 3 number one singles, which was totally unheard of for the year 1969.
1: It sold more albums than Sound of Music was the one that sold more albums. And then we broke that record. But it was 6 million just in the United States, 20-something million around the world.
0: Well, how are you feeling with that success?
1: Well, when I started playing rock and roll and I decided not to be a doctor or a lawyer that my parents wanted me to be. Actually, they wanted me to be both. They stopped talking to me. And until You Made Me So Very Happy became a hit song. And then I got a call from my mother and she said, "Stephen, we knew it all along." So that was what it felt like.
0: Are you serious about that? They stopped talking to you because you didn't follow the path that they wanted you to?
1: Well, I'm embellishing a little bit.
0: But they were pretty pissed.
1: Yeah, they were pretty pissed. They still offered to bring me pot roast and do my linens.

0: cats and blood, sweat and tears were on a roll. Stay tuned because there's always a twist of fate when things seem to be going so well.
1: Hi, I'm Andrew.
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0: Welcome back. Three hit singles in 1969 was totally unheard of. Blood, Sweat and Tears was riding the crest of a wave, and Steve Katz was having the time of his life.
8: It was pretty amazing. I was lucky in that I was part of an 8 or 9-piece band, so I didn't have a star thing going. And, you know, I had my house in the country and stuff like that. So it was sort of anonymous, which I liked.
0: So you're telling me it didn't change your life very much, having those hit singles?
8: It changed my life in that I lost a lot of friends.
0: What?
8: With the Blues Project, the first Blood, Sweat and Tears album, I had like a bunch of hippie friends or underground, what you call counterculture. You know, it's very political at the time. And I lost most of those friends because they figured we sold out. Sold out. We went into the studio and made some records and they were hits. So I became a little bit bitter over that.
0: I bet you did. Well, what an extraordinary thing to happen because you'd gone mainstream.
8: Well, there's going to be a movie coming out called What the Hell Happened to Blood, Sweat, and Tears? And watch for it because it was the same director. And he did the Harry Nilsson biography and also the Chasing Train, the John Coltrane biography. And he interviewed all of us. And it's about our Eastern European tour. The Justice Department came to us and they said, we're going to take away David Clayton Thomas's green card. Because he had like a small felony conviction when he was a teenager or something in Toronto. So they said, but, you know, maybe we won't if you guys do us a favor. And the favor was to do a State Department tour of Eastern Europe. So it was extortion, basically, because this is the Nixon administration, which I hated, but they wanted us to represent American youth. If anything, we did not represent American youth. You know, unless all American youth were smoking pot and hashish all the time, you know. But we had to do this. It was extortion. And we couldn't talk about it. I talked about it in my book. I think it was the first time, like 5 years ago, that we talked about it. Because it was a big secret. You know, John Scheinfeld took this story up and decided to make a movie about us and how the government blackmailed us, basically. So he went to the FBI. He went to the State Department. He went to the Nixon White House, or what was left, you know, of the archives. He put together a film. It's like a thriller.
0: So, I mean, when you were doing that tour, you must have been a huge hit.
8: Yeah, absolutely. It was like the best audiences. Like, these kids were starved. We did two concerts in Bucharest. After the first concert, the government said, oh, you have to dress more conservatively. Now, we were the worst dressers in the world, so we didn't have any extra clothing or anything. and we have to play more jazz and less rock and roll. So we just did the opposite, and we got kicked out of the country. We're supposed to do a benefit for Transylvania flood victims, but they kicked us out. And they tried to take our film and stuff like that. It was, and the experience was working for the State Department, horrible. But the experience of going there and playing for those people, fabulous.

0: Continued with Blood, Sweat and Tears for 6 years, you won 3 Grammys, you were voted Best Band by the Playboy Jazz and Pop Poll, and you won 3 major Downbeat Awards, but you decided to leave the band at the height of their success. Why'd you leave?
1: Because it was getting too much jazz oriented, and I'm not a jazz player. I can hardly read. And we were having rehearsals where Herbie Hancock would come up and we're doing songs by Bill Evans, and Bill would be in the studio and it's like, what am I doing here? I just wanted to get back to rock and roll. And I had the opportunity when Lou Reed asked me to, when Lou and I got friendly. Lou had just come off a very depressing album called Berlin. And it was very depressing, but it was very beautiful. I suggested to Lou that in the cellophane that RCA wrapped it in, they should have put like single-edged razor blades because it was so depressing. So Lou said, well, what should I do after this? I said, well, I think you ought to like put together a great band and do some of the Velvet Underground stuff. So that's what we did. And that was my ticket out of Blood, Sweat and Tears and back into rock and roll. When I do my solo show, halfway through it, I say, I know, I'm doing all these folk songs and all you people want me to do, you want me to do Spinning Wheel, right? But I hate the song, so I'm going to play you my guitar part, Spinning Wheel, which I do. I play my guitar part, which is just like 4 beats. And it's very funny. You know, people would come up to me and they'd say, you guys smoked a lot of pot then, didn't you? And I said, yeah, if you had to play that for 6 years, you'd be smoking a lot of pot also, which is basically what it boiled down to. You know, I just didn't want to play Spinning Wheel anymore.
0: Did you really dislike the song?
1: Yes.
0: Why?
1: I thought it was a stupid song. Bet you a painted pony and like the spinning wheel. Give me a break.
2: What?

0: this one had nothing to do with women leaving you at all, right?
1: No. I mean, I would rather work, you know, I mean, Lou asked me to work with him, and God knows his songs were incredible. So we worked together for 3 years, three albums.
0: What was he like to work with?
1: Impossible. But, you know, we got along. I mean, I've seen Lou just torture people, but I never had that with him. He always had respect for most of the musicians that he worked with. And, of course, when he was doing a lot of speed, a lot of drugs, I would have to take my phone and put it off the hook because he would call me all the time. And it was really sort of like very not fun to talk to him on the phone. You know, you're talking to a meth person. But he was very intelligent, incredibly funny. And there were things about Lou that I really loved, actually. And then there were things that I really didn't like most people would say, you know. I mean, he was impossible.

0: Sally Can't Dance, the studio album that we did. He didn't want any part of it, you know. I would ask him to do vocals. He'd be in the bathroom shooting up, you know. And then he would come out at 4 o'clock in the morning when we were all, like, so tired at Electric Lady. And he would say, okay, I'll do my vocals now. It's like, what are you kidding? We're going to sleep. So I'll just put the tape on. I'll just run it through the 12 songs and I'll keep singing. And he was just very hard to deal with.
1: And yet you persisted. I can imagine you'd be pulling your hair out trying to deal with somebody like that. But you must have really believed in his creative side to persevere with him.
0: Well, if you look at my head, you can see that it was successful that I did finally pull my hair out. This is the Lou Reed look. I was doing other things also, you know, and it was fun, you know, to get involved, hang out with Andy Warhol and stuff like that through Lou. So there were some fun times.
1: I bet there were. And, of course, you talk about that in your book too, don't you?
0: Yes.
1: So when you finally finished up with Lou Reed, where do you go next?
0: I did independent production, produced some people like Elliot Murphy, and then it was time for divorce, my first wife. I needed to work. I needed a job. And so I became vice president of Mercury Records for a few years. Oh, I left out a whole band. I was in a band called American Flyer. After Lou, I was with American Flyer. And that was fun. I mean, we only did two albums. We never went on the road. But George Martin produced the first album, so I got to work with George for a month or so.
1: George Martin of Beatles fame, right?
0: Sir George.

0: was really fabulous. George was everything that you think about George, handsome and nice and talented. That's the way George Martin was.
1: Wow, so working with him must have been a whole lot different to working with Lou.
0: Oh, God, yeah. I would run around the studio in Malibu like a little puppy running after George, you know. How'd you do this with the Beatles? How'd you do that with the Beatles? And George would say, Kathy, get off my back, will you?
1: Did you learn a lot from him?
0: I learned a lot, yeah.
1: And after that, that's when you went to Mercury Records. You went off to Ireland for a time.
0: Yeah, I wound up producing. I signed a deal with Dick James Music, and I brought in Horse Lips and Johnny Guitar Watson. And I went over to Ireland to meet with the guys in Horse Lips. And we had a great time together. So they asked my boss that if I could produce them. I wound up doing 3 albums with Horse Lips, which were some of my best memories working with those guys.
1: It was around that time then that you also passed up on U2.
0: Yeah.
1: But you're sorry for that one?
0: Their mentors were Horse Lips, and they were kids. They were teenagers. And we would be recording it, and they would come by. Their manager was Paul McGinnis. And Paul would give me tapes of them all the time, and they were pretty awful, you know. But they would come out and hang out in the studio just to see us recording. And then Paul said, well, can you come to McGonagall's? They're doing a gig, and I'm going to have was Muff Winwood, Steve Winwood's brother, come from Warner's in England. And I want you guys to be A&R men and decide whether you want to sign these guys. And I went to see them, and I said, Paul, I'm sorry. I have to pass. So, I passed on YouTube.
1: Is that something you still regret?
0: No, I don't regret anything in my career.
1: In your career or in your whole life?
0: In my whole life.
1: No regrets?
0: No regrets. That's what life is about. You know, it happens and it happens. Things do happen for a reason, you know. And I'm still alive. I feel great. I'm married to a wonderful woman. I'm a happy guy.
1: So you're back out there today, aren't you? You've just recently released your first solo album called...
0: Great. I'm married to a wonderful woman. I'm a happy guy.
1: So you're back out there today, aren't you? You've just recently released your first solo album called The Juggle.

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2: I'm Mark Dransfield. Latest data shows a drop in headline inflation as a temporary reduction in the fuel excise pushes down petrol prices. The CPI has slowed to 4% for the year to May. However, once the lower fuel excise is stripped from the figure, the underlying rate of inflation has risen, and that could see interest rates kept higher. Federal Treasurer Jim Chalmers says the result is still better than many other countries.
3: We are realistic. We're not complacent about the future trajectory of inflation, but you'd rather headline inflation coming down than going up. That's what we're seeing today. And the trimmed mean measure reflects these broader price pressures that we've identified for some time, including in our budget.
2: Opposition leader Angus Taylor says he's stemmed the collapse in the coalition support since he took over the top job. A number of major opinion polls show the coalition still ranks third behind Labor and One Nation, which is ahead of both parties. Mr. Taylor took over from Susan Lee, who quit politics after she was ousted as Liberal leader. He says the party's fortunes have improved.
4: There was a collapse happening, and we've stemmed that. But I do realise, you know, people are angry, and we have work to do to rebuild trust, which we had eroded over a long period of time. I completely accept that. And we're going to need time to do that.
2: Bondi Beach hero Ahmed Al-Ahmed has faced court on assault charges 6 months after he was praised for disarming a gunman during a terrorist attack. The 44-year-old's accused of assaulting his father in a Bankstown home. His lawyers entered not guilty pleas on his behalf. A homicide investigation's been launched into a fatal crash north of Perth. More from Chelsea Bowden.
5: Around 6:45 last night, a motorhome burst into flames after colliding with a blue Suzuki Swift. The crash happened on North West Coast Highway in White Peak, around 50 k's northeast of Geraldton. Three people were inside the motorhome at the time. One was declared dead at the scene, and two others were taken to the local hospital. The 19-year-old man driving the Suzuki was also flown to Royal Perth Hospital with non-life-threatening injuries. Homicide Squad detectives are urging anyone who witnessed the crash to contact Crime Stoppers. Chelsea Bowden, Perth.
2: The Victorian government is making audio recordings in taxis mandatory to help catch dodgy drivers working in the taxi and rideshare industries. Video recording's already compulsory. Transport Minister Gabriel Williams says adding audio recordings will make it easier for complaints to be investigated and proven.
6: Mandating audio in taxis is so that we can, if necessary, capture the conversations that reveal wrongdoing. That is critically important.
2: Air showbiz, and Daryl Hall of Hall & Oates fame is recovering from a kidney transplant. The 79-year-old says the operation a few weeks ago has been deemed a complete success, and he hopes to be back performing in the next few months. Meantime, Aussie music legend Darryl Braithwaite says he made the decision to step back from live performances following his most recent gig. The 77-year-old has called time on performing live after 6 decades in the industry. This is Air News. Cristiano Ronaldo scored twice for Portugal as it trounced Uzbekistan 5-0 in the FIFA World Cup 2026. Ronaldo has now scored in all 6 of the last tournaments. Also in Group K, Colombia beat Democratic Republic of Congo 1-0 to advance to the round of 32 and faces Portugal in its final game. In Group L, England was held to a goalless draw by Ghana, with both teams now leading the group on 4 points. Croatia is just behind with 3, having defeated Panama 1-0. Former Essendon captain Zach Merritt has stopped short of endorsing any candidates for the club's vacant senior coach. Interim coach Dean Solomon and former coach James Hurd are among the leading contenders to replace Brad Scott. Merritt praised Hurd's influence as a mentor but refused to be drawn on who should take over.
7: Yeah, I'm not going to endorse anyone individually. I just love the club to do its own process, back themselves in, Andrew back himself in, and pick the absolute best coach for the footy club.

0: to move forward.
1: And in NRL, Knights veteran Dane Gagai has been linked to a return to the Broncos. The former Maroons and Kangaroos star reportedly could round out his career where it all began. Gagai debuted for Brisbane in 2011 and has since played 328 NRL games across Newcastle and South Sydney. Australian Independent Radio News.
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4: Your local weather in the Yass Valley for Wednesday, June 24. Partly cloudy today with possible morning fog, heading for 13 degrees. Down to 3 in the morning with early fog, then partly cloudy tomorrow, heading for 13 again. Friday, partly cloudy, also 13, and Saturday, partly cloudy and 14. Today, heading for 15 degrees in Canberra, 14 in Goulburn and 13 in Yass. And that's your local weather update on Yass FM.
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0: I'm Mark Dransfield. Economic experts say the most recent inflation figure was expected. The latest data shows the CPI is at 4% for the year to May, a slight drop from April's result. However, once the reduced fuel excise is taken out of the numbers, underlying inflation has risen. Despite this, Bank of Queensland Chief Economist Peter Monckton says the RBA's next move is unlikely to be major.
1: We've got an economy that is slowing. We've got inflation that's a bit high. Where we are on both those things is probably around about where the RBA expects. As we're speaking, the financial markets are not expecting any move in the RBA's next board meeting in August, and that seems about right to me.
0: The federal government claims One Nation would strip people of paid parental leave if the minor party ever gains power. Federal politics editor Michael Packey.
2: From July, new parents will be able to access 6 months paid parental leave funded by taxpayers at the minimum wage. This is a four-week improvement on the previous government scheme. Social Services Minister Tanya Plibersek says it's a major reform which would be at risk if One Nation or the Coalition came to power.
3: We need to protect what we already have.
2: One Nation leader Pauline Hanson maintains she supports parental leave but is worried businesses could be forced to supplement existing arrangements even if they can't afford it.
4: The cost to business these days is extremely hard.
2: The government argues its PPL measure, along with increases to other family tax benefits, will help households with cost of living pressures. Michael Packey, Canberra.
0: A South Australian coroner has found a series of failures by government agencies contributed to the death of a baby girl at the hands of her father. Kendall Brettig has more.
5: An inquest has been held into the death of nine-month-old Kobe Shepherdson, who was murdered by her father Henry in April 2021 when he jumped off the Barossa's Whispering Wall while holding her. It happened on the day he had his non-contact order varied to allow him contact with her after being released from jail for domestic abuse. The acting deputy state coroner made several recommendations, including the prisoner telephone service be reviewed to prevent domestic violence victims being contacted illegally. He also said he believed Kobe's death was preventable, pointing to failings by DCS, SAPOL and Serco, the private company in charge of the Adelaide Remand Centre.
0: Overseas now, and the United States and Tehran are in dispute over whether Iranian negotiators agreed during peace talks to allow nuclear checks into the regime. Iran's foreign ministry says it has not given the International Atomic Energy Agency permission to visit its damaged nuclear sites. US President Donald Trump says these reports are wrong, insisting arrangements were made during negotiations in Switzerland.
6: They know they're wrong. They told us inside, and we have it down 100% inspections. And if they were right, I'd cancel the meetings right now.
0: A Hobart man's been charged over a vehicle burnout on a sporting field in New Norfolk, Tasmania, over the weekend, which forced games to be cancelled. Police say the 20-year-old was arrested just north of Hobart yesterday and was remanded to appear in court today. As well as the sports field damage, police will allege he's responsible for a range of burglaries and motor vehicle stealing offences. This is AIR News. AFL executive Tom Harley has refused to say which fixturing option the league is looking at. The AFL's faced backlash to the four options proposed for when Tassie enters in 2028. Harley says the clubs won't get to vote on their preference.
7: I like change. I like looking at different opportunities, and the group stage model or the tournament model is something that's significantly different, but you have to weigh up fixture equity. How do we make it as attractive and exciting for fans, and also what do the future fans and players and clubs?
0: Bulldogs centre Bronson Cherry appears to be on his way out of Belmore after being dropped for the second time this season. Melbourne and Parramatta have reportedly held talks with the 25-year-old. Eels coach Jason Riles didn't deny his club's interest.
8: We're always looking to recruit quality players, and he's a quality player, so he's under contract at the moment, so we'll just see what happens there.
0: And former Socceroos goalkeeper Mark Bosnich believes coach Tony Popovich will start his goal scorers in Friday's game against Paraguay. Popovich shocked when he dropped Nestori Irinkunda and Connor Metcalf to the bench against the US. Bosnich says while a draw will do for Australia, they need more of a threat up front.
9: I'd be very surprised if at least Eric Kunda, put it that way, minimum, doesn't start. But in reality, both of them were outstanding in the first game, didn't deserve to be left out of the second game. They should be starting in the third game.
0: Australian Independence Radio News.
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2: Your local weather in the Yass Valley for Wednesday, June 24. Partly cloudy today with possible morning fog, heading for 13 degrees. Down to 3 in the morning with early fog, then partly cloudy tomorrow, heading for 13 again. Friday, partly cloudy, also 13, and Saturday, partly cloudy and 14. Today, heading for 15 degrees in Canberra, 14 in Goulburn and 13 in Yass. And that's your local weather update on Yass FM.
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2: G'day, I'm Dave Cow from Yass Police. 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
3: When driving near buses, don't pull into the lane in front of them too closely, as this can reduce their stopping distance and prevent them from stopping in time to avoid a collision. Keep a safe distance behind the bus or move safely into another lane. Remember, your actions can affect a busload of people.
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1: in I'm Alan Baskin. The federal government is playing down an increase in the underlying rate of inflation, which could see another interest rate rise. Latest data shows headline inflation slowed to 4% in the year to May as a result of the lower fuel excise. But once the excise is returned, core inflation increases. Treasurer Jim Chalmers has told Parliament there's more work to do, but it's still a good result.
2: Now, we welcome that development, but we're not complacent about that, even though today's data was much better than the market expected, much better than forecast. We do recognise that people are still under pressure in our communities and in our economy.
1: Opposition leader Angus Taylor claims he's stemmed the...
2: People are still under pressure in our communities and in our economy.
1: Opposition leader Angus Taylor claims he's stemmed the collapse of...

0: Those are things that attract and stimulate shark feeding behavior.
1: The federal government says paid parental leave entitlements would be at risk if One Nation were to gain power. From July, taxpayers will fund 26 weeks paid leave for new parents, where they'll be paid the minimum wage. The government argues Conservative parties don't believe in the benefit, but One Nation has dismissed the government's claim. The Christian Brothers religious group expects financial collapse within months as it pays more than $1 million a week in compensation to sex abuse victims. The Financial Review reports Christian Brothers' expenses now far outweigh revenue and its property portfolio, according to evidence heard in court this morning. The group's asking the court for a moratorium that would prevent victims from pursuing it for more money. Outgoing British Prime Minister Sir Keir Starmer has met with his likely successor Andy Burnham for the first time as part of his handover of power. Around two-thirds of Australian adults and a quarter of children are overweight or obese. An Institute of Health and Welfare report also shows the number of Australians with abdominal obesity, which is measured by waist circumference, has doubled since 1995. The Institute's Amy Young says there are many reasons for the increase.
2: We live in environments that promote unhealthy food options. We have more sedentary lifestyles. And there are also social, economic and commercial factors, many of which are outside the control of the individual.
1: Tourism data shows international visitors injected $1.5 billion into the Australian economy in the year to March. That's an increase of more than 20% on the previous year. This is Air News. NRL master coach Wayne Bennett is shrugging off Latrell Mitchell's latest injury blow. The Rabbitohs star is out for a month with a torn calf after sitting out the past month with a back injury. Bennett insists it's business as usual.
3: The fact is he's torn a muscle in his calf and just get on with life. It's what we do here. It's part of the business, getting injuries and setbacks.
1: Exciting news for Sea Eagles fans with Boom rookie Joey Walsh re-signing for a further two seasons. The rising halfback will remain with the club until at least the end of the 2029 NRL season. Hawthorn coach Sam Mitchell has rejected suggestions he's interested in coaching the new AFL team in Tasmania. Mitchell maintains he wants to extend his deal with the Hawks beyond 2027. Carlton midfielder Jagger Smith thinks interim coach Josh Fraser would make a great senior coach one day. Despite leading the Blues to five wins in a row, Fraser is yet to put up his hand for the full-time job. Smith says the players have clicked under Fraser thanks to his simple messaging. Cristiano Ronaldo became the first player to score at six World Cups with a brace in Portugal's 5-0 win over Uzbekistan. Wins also for Colombia and Croatia. Australian Independent Radio News.
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6: Your local weather in the Yass Valley for Wednesday, June 24. Partly cloudy today with possible morning fog, heading for 13 degrees. Down to 3 in the morning with early fog, then partly cloudy tomorrow, heading for 13 again. Friday, partly cloudy, also 13, and Saturday, partly cloudy and 14. Today, heading for 15 degrees in Canberra, 14 in Goulburn and 13 in Yass. And that's your local weather update on Yass FM.
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You are indeed listening to 100.3 Yes FM, your voice in the valley. 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Welcome to Storylines, the radio show for readers, where bookish culture rules and all things literary are worshipped. On the radio show for readers, our topics of conversation are reading, writing, and rhetoric. My name's Karen, your friendly neighbourhood bibliolater, which is the bookish word for one who worships books. And last Wednesday, Storylines marked Bloom's Day, observed annually on the 16th of June in celebration of the Irish writer James Joyce and his revolutionary novel Ulysses, named after the novel's protagonist, Leopold Bloom, who, just like Ulysses in Homer's Odyssey, is on a voyage of self-discovery. And Ulysses, the novel, is famously packed with hundreds of musical references ranging from traditional Irish ballads and opera arias to popular music hall tunes of the times. Some were featured in last week's Songs with Literary References lineup. And if you like Irish culture, now that Bloom's Day has come and gone, save the dates for the Yes Irish and Celtic Music Festival from 18 to 20 September this year. And that will be followed by the Storylines Irish Literature episode on the 23rd of September. And last week, I hope you found the time to nip up to the Burrawa Literary Festival at the superb bibliothèque and occasional wine bar. Sadly, I missed it, but if you did get to go, please drop me a line and tell me all about it on the Storylines on Yes FM Facebook page, or drop me a line at yesfm.org. And if you'd like to catch last week's episode marking Bloom's Day, or catch up on other episodes from the Storyline series or just the interviews, go to yesfm.org, listen again pages. And today is Wednesday the 24th of June 2026, and it's officially midwinter. We are just after the winter solstice on the 21st of June. And it's time for another Writers of Our Region special today. And I will be in conversation with writing partnership Emma Gertz and Esme Stevenson, who co-host a podcast and write together under the pen name of Alexis Roberts. And they'll be talking about their debut novel, Revelation. And they'll be joining us shortly. So stay tuned. And whether you are a closet bibliophage, openly bookish, a common or garden variety bookworm, or yet to fully embrace your bibliophilic tendencies, please stick around for Storylines, the radio show for readers, and get some spicy and opinionated commentary of the confessions of a vintage bibliophile of the postmodern era. And that spicy and opinionated commentary, well, it's all my own and totally independent of Yes FM, other presenters and all sponsors. Got some feedback? Please let me know. Get on the Storylines on Yes FM Facebook page, or drop me a line at yesfm.org. If you'd like to become a sponsor of this wonderful radio station, read all about it on our homepage at yesfm.org. And as always, there will be the usual great lineup of songs with literary references. And to kick off this Writers of Our Region special, when we'll be in conversation with writing partnership Emma and Esme about their debut novel, Revelations, here's Stevie Nicks. Talk to me.

And welcome back to Storylines, the radio show for readers. It's 19 past five and we're sitting at 10.5 degrees. And first up there we had Stevie Nicks talk to me, and I will be talking with the writers of our region special guests. Shortly we are going to be speaking to Emma Gertz and Esme Stevenson, a writing partnership, about their debut novel, Revelation. And we had David Essex with A Winter's Tale in celebration of midwinter, which we have just approached. We're a couple of days after the winter solstice, and it shows. Just Another Winter's Tale. It reminds me of the Shakespearean play, The Winter's Tale, which also contains a revelation and also gives us the cool name Hermione and the famous stage direction, Exit Pursued by a Bear. And what's the revelation? Well, the delusional King Leonatus of Sicilia is struck by considerable grief and remorse over his past actions, namely falsely accusing and condemning to death his pregnant wife Hermione and ordering the infanticide of their baby daughter Perdita, who shows up years later to put it all into perspective for a magical happy ending. And that is A Winter's Tale. But before our interview with Emma and Esme, it's time for the bookish news in our region. The bookshop news. The Yass Bookstore has a new owner. The bookshop is now owned and will be run by Kelloran. Jody is devoting herself to full-time parenting. And the Yass Bookstore will be closed in July and open again in August. And to find out more about our local independent bookshop, go online to their homepage. And for your information, Australian Booksellers Association are formerly known as Book People. They're now known as Love Your Bookshop. The name change, but with the same fantastic website, where you can check out their seasonal reading guides and find a bookshop directory. I say, no matter where you find yourself, you can find yourself in a bookshop. And check out the Australian Booksellers Association Top 10 books. 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Or give the gift of reading with the Australian Booksellers Association Love Your Bookshop gift cards. And when making your next book purchase at the Yass Bookstore, be sure to check out the Storylines reading recommendations in store as well. And give generously for bookish culture. Marion invites us to donate to Power the Future of Local Voices. They aim to raise $5,000 before the 30th of June to fund mentorships of two ACT writers. And they're nearly at the 50% mark of that goal. And all donations, big or small, make a difference. All donations above $2 are tax deductible. And Marion has been supporting writers in the ACT region for over 30 years. To donate, go to marion.inc, that's I-N-K, inc, /donate. And also at Marion Inc, you can check out the shortlisted authors for the ACT Literary Awards to be held on Thursday, the 2nd of July. And they're held annually to recognise and celebrate the achievements of writers from the ACT and surrounding regions, and include the Marion Book Awards, the Finding Beauty Poetry Prize, the Anne Edgeworth Fellowship Award, and the Marion Halligan Award. Congratulations to all those shortlisted, and check them out online at marion.inc. And submissions are open and closing on the 31st of July. Marion invites creatives. Responses from writers in the ACT and surrounding regions to contribute to She Writes History, a publication developed as part of their recent collaboration with She Shapes History, made possible by ACT Heritage.
All selected writers will be paid, and they're looking for creative nonfiction, essays, graphic narratives, hybrid or experimental forms, poetry and short fiction. And the not-for-profit Canberra Writers Festival exists to bring people together through stories, books and ideas that inspire, challenge and connect us. And for the love of books is this year's Canberra Writers Festival theme. And the festival is celebrating 10 years, which feels especially important at a time when screens compete for our attention and reading habits are declining. Books remain one of the most powerful ways to build empathy, spark imagination and strengthen community. And this year's Canberra Writers Festival runs from October the 15th to the 18th. So give generously for not-for-profit bookies culture in our region and celebrate writers and shape readers through supporting our not-for-profits and consider making a tax-deductible gift this financial year to Marion and the Canberra Writers Festival. And further afield, the winner of the 2026 Women's Prize for Fiction in the UK is the novel The Correspondent by Virginia Evans, a remarkable novel with an exemplary combination of originality, excellence and accessibility. It is by no mean feat to write a life in letters, but Evans makes this real and feel effortless, asking the reader to consider the choices we make while elevating an ordinary life in the most heartfelt of ways. So says the chair of judges for the Women's Prize for Fiction, Julia Gillard. And winner of the 2026 Women's Prize for Nonfiction, The Finest Hotel in Kabul by Elise Duché, a perfect work of narrative nonfiction. It is not only cleverly constructed and brilliantly researched, but each and every element is handled with extraordinary sensitivity and warmth. It will move you to tears or make you laugh, or perhaps both. So says the chair of judges for the Women's Prize for Nonfiction, Thangam Debonair. And the music continues with the bookshop dedication, followed by the music pick from our Storylines guest, Emma Gertz, which is Demons by Imagine Dragons. But first up, it's the bookshop afternoon from the Vintage Jazz Club.

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5: And welcome to Storyland, the radio show for readers, our writer of our region special guests. Today, Emma Gertz and Esme Stevenson. Welcome to the show, Emma and Esme.
6: Hello. Hiya. So good to be here.
5: Fantastic to have you. Now, you're a writing partnership and also podcast hosts, which is intriguing, and I'm waiting to hear all about that. And I'll just do a little bio, starting off with Emma. Emma is a writer, reader, equestrian and librarian. Wow. And she started writing around the age of 10 after having her mind blown by The Lord of the Rings and never quite managed to quit the habit. Emma loves history from ancient Egypt, Greece and Rome into the Middle Ages, and has been a voracious reader her whole life. Since discovering how few historian jobs are available, she became a librarian instead and now works at the University of New South Wales in Canberra. She lives in Gunning with her long-suffering partner, a crazy black lab and three horses. And Esme, other half of this writing partnership, is a writer, reader, collector of hobbies. She works as a vet nurse by day in a small animal clinic. Esme has always loved writing ever since she was a little girl. She always loves a good story, whether she's reading it or writing it, watching it on TV or playing it on a video game. She lives in the Central West with her crazy coolie dog Penny and two horses. And their debut novel, Revelation, is the first in an action-packed urban fantasy series, The Second Coming. In a world of angels and demons where nothing is as it seems, this thrilling urban fantasy debut will have you second-guessing everything. Hope is crushed, alliances are cast aside, and betrayal cuts through the heart as the Second Coming trilogy begins. And Emma and Esme co-host the podcast What We Wrote. And Emma, tell us, how did you end up writing together?
6: Well, it's kind of an odd story. Ez and I actually didn't get on super well when we first met each other in high school.
5: Okay.
6: but we actually bonded over that. A love of horses, which we obviously both still own. Mm-hmm. And one day we were outside the library. Actually, Ez remembers this story better than I do, but we were outside the library at school, and I think one of us was unpacking one of our story notebooks that we carried around with us at all times, and whoever the other one was like, oh my god, do you write? And we were like, yes. And from there, I'm not exactly sure how it happened, but somehow we came up with the idea of writing together, and that was when we were about, I don't know, what, 14 15,
3: yeah, something like that.
6: And yeah, that was it.
5: Okay, so you've got a bit of history there. How lovely. And what inspired Revelation?
6: So we were actually studying the poem The Second Coming by mm-hmm. William Butler Yeats in English class, mm-hmm. And we had just finished our previous project, which anybody who has listened to the podcast will know was a terrible romantic fantasy called All's Fair. So we were looking for something new to write, and we decided that we would, we'd kind of create this story based on the poem about mm-hmm. sort of the second coming being sort of I guess in religious terms the sort of the end of days, mm-hmm. you know, the Antichrist has been born, and we kind of thought, okay, well, let's write a story about that happening, and you know, have our characters try and stop it. And that was pretty much it.
5: I see. And Esme, maybe you can tell us, what has the process of writing and publishing Revelation been like?
3: It's been long. Obviously, we wrote the first draft when we were like 16, mm-hmm. and it was not very good back then, surprisingly. And so we wrote a lot of other projects in between just for fun. And then we decided, let's write something that we actually want to publish. And so then we revisited The Second Coming, which back then was just one book. And spent a lot of time rewriting it, making it better. We touched base with an editor. We went to a writing festival and we were talking about it with an editor, who is now our current editor as mm-hmm. well. And she was the first one to suggest that we should split it up because it was quite a large book. Mm-hmm. And so that set us back again a little bit, because we then split it and then had to rewrite each individual one. We just sort of kept at it, kept plugging away at it, and I think the end result is something that, you know, we probably would never have expected to turn out quite as amazing as it did.
5: Mm-hmm. And I believe you've self-published Revelation.
3: Yes, correct.
5: And how did that go?
3: that was a... We ended up choosing to do that just to try and build up a bit of a readership before, you know, getting too deep in the weeds. Mm-hmm. And we just kind of worked it out together, didn't we? And we just sort of took it one step at a time, did a lot of researching, spoke to a lot of other authors. Mm-hmm. It's good. There's a lot of different professionals that are involved with self-publishing, so it's not just like you write a book and whack it out. Mm. You know, there's editors, there's people who help you design your cover, there's all of that sort of stuff, and they're all really lovely and, quite nice about, you know, helping you, point you in the right direction when you get a little lost.
5: Mm-hmm. It sounds great. The world of self-publishing, really working together. And you mentioned a readership. Who would enjoy Revelation?
6: Well, hopefully a lot of people. We kind of describe it as the sort of book that it's not very serious, it's not very literary, but it's hopefully a lot of fun. Mm-hmm. So it's kind of the popcorn movie of books. But I guess if we're sort of looking at more niche tastes, If you were a fan of the TV show Supernatural, if you enjoyed The Mortal Instruments by Cassandra Clare, Constantine is another similar property. Anything in that kind of urban fantasy space where it's kind of lots of action, lots of excitement, all of that kind of stuff, then you will probably love Revelation. There's lots of tension, there's a bit of a mystery. And yeah, if you're sort of like a book that you can sort of devour, Revelation is probably a good book for you.
5: Okay. And Emma, just your music pick was played at the top of the show, Demons by Imagine Dragons. Yes. Why that one?
6: So this song has a very long history with both Ez and I as writers and with this book specifically. I remember very, very clearly, actually, we were driving home from the movies one night. We had gone to see a movie at Katoomba, and we were driving home and it was late and it was dark. And I remember Ez saying to me, oh, I just heard this song and, like, it's so perfect for Ith, who is the character that I write in Revelation. And she played it for me and I was like, oh, my God, like, that's so perfect. It's one of those moments where you're like, this song could have been written for my character, which is a very cool feeling. But not only that, but I think Demons has become almost sort of the theme song for the Second Coming trilogy. Imagine Dragons has become a very, I guess, they've, a lot of the songs from, especially from their earlier albums, appear on the soundtrack that we have for The Second Coming. And that sort of the feeling and the vibe of that kind of music is very, I guess, intrinsically tied now to this particular book. And, you know, it's been the soundtrack of a lot of our planning sessions and a lot of our writing sessions. And it's very much, you know, if we have need to get back in the mood for it, that's one of the songs that we always play to, like, get our head back in the space of writing this book particularly.
5: Yeah, and are there any type of lyrics in particular in that song that relate to the character?
6: Gosh, I mean, kind of all of it. I think Ith is a character who is very much plagued by demons, both literally and metaphorically, I suppose. He obviously, demons are the sort of antagonists of the book, and but Ith has a lot of baggage, and a lot of the story of this particular character through The Second Coming is sort of about his not even redemption arc, but I guess him finding himself and sort of combating those inner demons. So you know, the even just the chorus, like, where my demons hide, you know, when you look into my eyes you see where my demons hide. You know, it ties into the relationships that the other characters have with him and the way that he relates to the other characters in the book. It sort of ties into the bigger picture of the book. So, yeah, it's just like, it's just the perfect song. Like, the whole thing is just perfect.
5: Wow, that's terrific.
6: Yeah.
5: And Esme, I wonder, can you tell us how or why did you decide to start a podcast?
3: Yeah, so that was largely because as when you're a self-published author, it's quite hard to get your book out there and get your name recognised. And so we really needed to build a bit of an author platform. And I thought we needed to do something a little bit different to, you know, make us stand out from the crowd. And obviously, you know, Emma and I have quite a long history writing together. We started when we were quite young, and reading back some of those early stories always made me laugh. And so I kind of thought, you know, what better way to sort of speak to other writers, other readers even, than, you know, go back and revisit our previous writings and, you know, have a bit of a laugh because, you know, they weren't they weren't great, but also, you know, watch our journey, watch our development as writers, you know, change and grow, and yeah, I just thought it would be a bit of a laugh, and it was a, you know, good way to spend time with my best friend.
5: Sounds ideal. And what would you like readers to take away from your book?
3: Oh, from taking away from Revelation, I guess, I mean, as Emma said, we want it to just be something that you can have a good time reading. Mm-hmm. Our writing in particular, I feel we focus quite a lot on, you know, the strength and power of relationships. Mm-hmm. Emma and I obviously having a really great friendship that's lasted literally decades. And I think that often comes through in our work as well. So, you know, there's a lot of found family and really, you know, genuine great relationships, and, you know, helping each other work through any given sort of problem or situation that they find themselves in. Mm-hmm. And so, yeah, I think it's just, I love the idea of people, you know, picking up our characters and, you know, finding connection with them, and, you know, yeah, I guess relating that back to themselves and seeing themselves in them.
5: Mm-hmm. And you mentioned the writing about relationships through your work, but what other themes do you find yourself exploring in your work?
3: I guess there's a lot of, as I said, like that really found family, but also really looking inwards to yourself, mm-hmm. as sort of Emma mentioned about inner demons. Mm-hmm. You know, everyone has their internal struggles, and having to sort of work through those to allow yourself to, you know, have the best possible life you can have and have the best possible relationships you can have as well, I think is something that we touch on quite a lot through our characters. A lot of our characters, you know, start with problems. Everybody's got problems. Mm-hmm. And they kind of work through them together and come out better for it.
5: I see. And it's the first in a trilogy, Revelations. So can you give us any indication, when will the next books be out?
6: We are, as I mentioned before we started on air, we have literally just finished the draft of book mm-hmm. two, as in last week. Mm-hmm. So that one's heading off for editing very shortly. And we are really hoping to have book two out sort of early to mid next year. Mm-hmm. Book three is a little bit more nebulous. There's a lot of work still to do on book mm-hmm. three. It's probably going to be a little bit longer than the first two as well. So we don't want to commit to a date for that one just yet. Mm-hmm. But yes, definitely next year for book two. So people won't have too long to wait. And we do promise that we will not George R. R. Martin this. We will definitely finish the series. Mm-hmm. We know what's going to happen. We have actually written the whole book all together, so it's just about editing, rewriting, refining things. We've in the process of sort of finishing off Revelation and rewriting a lot of Anarchy, which is book two. A lot of things have changed since the first draft, so mm-hmm. book three will have to undergo some fairly heavy rewrites, I think, mm-hmm. To sort of bring it up to speed with everything. But we're hoping that's not going to take us too long.
5: Wow. Wow, the suspense might be too much. And Esme, I believe that you've got an extract from the chapter that you were involved with writing that you're going to read out for us. You're going to treat us to a little bit of Revelations. So would you like to do that for us now?
3: Yeah, absolutely. So this passage is from quite early on in the book, and it's from when two of our characters meet for the first time.
5: Mm-hmm.
3: The walk home was cold. Mary's investigation had taken her far away from home. It had been sunny in the morning when she'd left for work, so she had foolishly left her jacket behind. Now she was wishing she had her jacket and hat and scarf. Mary took her phone out as she walked, intending to shoot Jen a quick text to tell her she would be home soon. Mary didn't notice the pounding footsteps until it was too late. She heard harsh, quick breathing behind her, and then something hit her in the back, knocking her down hard and skinning her hands on the pavement. Mary glared at the man responsible. Hey, what the f-? Her words died in her mouth at the sight of him. His face was white and chalky, with empty black pits where his eyes should have been. His original trajectory looked as though he'd been heading straight for the nightclub Mary had just left, but at the last minute he turned and disappeared into an alleyway. Mary glanced down at her palms, which were torn and bleeding. She picked out some of the gravel embedded in her skin, hissing in pain. The weird burn on her arm throbbed as though renewed by the monster's touch. Mary stood up shakily when something else came barreling out from between two buildings. She cried out as she hit the ground again, first with her knee, tearing a hole in her pants. She rolled onto her back and felt the cold concrete tear through her shirt too and bite into the skin between her shoulders. Shit, she gasped and sat up, cradling her knee and looking up to glare at her second assailant in as many minutes. She was expecting to see another monster pelting away from her. He was just recovering from his own stumble and looked as though he was just going to run off without a second glance. But then he stopped and exhaled through his nose in a way that suggested that his day had been really bad. He turned back to her then, and the sight of him took Mary's breath away. He was no monster. He was very tall, with broad, muscled shoulders, made all the broader by the grey thermal shirt and thick black trench coat. But it was his bright gold eyes that Mary couldn't look away from. "Are you all right?" he asked. His words were rough, but his tone was soft. His wavy golden hair fell haphazardly across his brow. He looked a little like a chiseled Roman statue that made Mary feel like one of those chubby baby cherubs in comparison. She started as he knelt down beside her. He gently extended his hand and lifted her to her feet as though he were righting a rag doll in a little girl's dollhouse. He went that way, Mary said, pointing towards the alleyway that the monster had scampered down. What? He asked. His lips were parted, carved perfectly into his strong jawline. He still held her arm as though he were worried she'd fall if he let her go. Mary wasn't so convinced that she wouldn't. Aren't you chasing him? He went that way. He didn't stop to help me up, so I'm on your side. Go team! Mary knew she was rambling, but she couldn't seem to stop herself. She felt inexplicably torn, but between what, she wasn't sure. She felt both drawn to this man, and at the same time, she knew he was every bit as wrong as the monsters that she'd been seeing. Whoever this man was, he definitely wasn't human. The man gave her another confused look, but then the corner of his mouth tilted up in the barest hint of a smile. Mary found herself wanting to return the expression. Thanks. He nodded once, then spun on his heel and sprinted down the alleyway she had just directed him to. For a long moment, Mary didn't move. She stared down the alleyway until an icy blast of wind tore straight through the hole in her shirt. She gasped and straightened, the chill clearing her head long enough for her to realize that she really ought to get home. Mary half ran the rest of the way home, stumbling occasionally when she stepped on a particularly sore part of her foot. She let herself into the apartment and sighed with relief at the warmth of the interior embraced her. Jen usually cranked the heating uncomfortably high, but in this rare instance, Mary was grateful for it. Jen was sitting on the couch watching the news, her bright hair like a reflective beacon in the middle of the room. "Hey, Mary, take a look. This missing girl is only 13 years old," she said, gesturing to the TV. Mary glanced at the photo of the girl on the screen. Young, frizzy red hair, bright smile with a mouthful of metal. 13? Mary limped closer to get a better look, her heart aching for the girl and her poor family. Jen nodded and was about to elaborate when she looked at Mary properly. "Mary!" Jen cried, jumping to her feet. "Jesus, what the hell happened to you?" Jen gestured wildly for Mary to sit down. Mary grunted, sinking gratefully onto the couch. Once her legs were no longer bearing her weight, she realized they were shaking. She peered at her knee through the jagged hole in her pants and saw thin streams of blood oozing down her leg, and her sock felt sticky with it. "I got knocked down twice," said Mary. Jen looked at her with concern. "I tore my shirt too, I think," Mary added, leaning forward and turning to present her back to her friend. Jen made a soft sound as she lifted Mary's shirt to look at her back. "You've got a hell of a graze. Jesus, Mary, that must hurt," said Jen. Mary shrugged, trying to brush off the fact that it was stinging as though his skin was on fire. "It's going kind of numb now, though I think that's from the cold," she said, shaking her head. "What happened?" Jen asked, looking her over, checking for any other injuries. Mary let herself be inspected as she retold the story of the chaser and the chased, leaving out the obvious details like the fact that there were monsters. It wasn't a long story, really, but it was colourfully embellished for Jen's benefit. "You should go and have a shower. That graze looks dirty. You should wash it before it festers and putrefies," Jen said. Mary pulled a face at Jen's teasing, unable to help envisioning horrible images of dead flesh sloughing off her back. "Ew, thanks for the mental scarring," said Mary, but Jen was right. The last thing she needed was an infection from having bits of Brooklyn embedded in her skin. She hauled herself to her feet and hobbled stiffly towards the bathroom. "Don't barge in when you hear me screaming," she said to Jen. "It'll just be because my back feels like it's on fire under the water." "All right, then we need another code for assaulted in the shower," said Jen. "How about help? I'm being assaulted in the shower," asked Mary, pausing in the doorway. Jen considered for a long moment before nodding. That could work. It's a bit long to get out in a hurry, though, she said. Mary laughed and disappeared into the bathroom without another word. The water had been running for some time before Mary finally got the courage to step under the showerhead. She couldn't hold back the agonized shriek as the hot water washed over her back, making the greys prickle and burn with an alarming intensity. After a few deep breaths, though, the pain settled into a dull throb. Mary was able to relax and let the hot water soothe her aching muscles. She tilted her head back to wash her hair, but when she closed her eyes, she saw a sudden flash of gold, so bright that it made her jump. She reached out to grip onto the tap to keep herself steady. Gold. His eyes were the colour of gold. What kind of being had eyes like that? Mary had seen many monsters during her lifetime, but she'd never, ever seen anything like him before. With a deep breath, Mary doused her face with the hot water. His voice had been alluring. She could still hear it, resonating in her mind. What was it? Some sort of predator's trick? Enchant your prey to lure them blissfully into their own deaths? She huffed, shoving her face under the spray again, intent to drive him out of her mind. But all she could think was gold.
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10: I'm Alan Baskin. A third case of bird flu has been detected in Australia, this time in South Australia. The first two cases of H5N1 were confirmed in Western Australia. The federal government says the disease has been found in migratory birds. Agriculture Minister Julie Collins says it's being taken seriously by state and federal authorities.
11: At this stage, there is no evidence of any mass mortalities. There is also currently no evidence of infection in poultry or in our agricultural production system, and there continues to be a low risk to human health. We're taking the detection of the H5 bird flu seriously.
10: The federal government says if One Nation gains power in Australia, the party would threaten paid parental leave entitlements. From July, parents with a newborn or adopted child will be able to take 6 months off work and receive the minimum wage. The government argues the measure will help parents spend more time with their children during a formative period. Social Services Minister Tanya Plibersek says all that would be at risk if One Nation got control of the nation's finances.
12: When you look at paid parental leave, the first thing to say is, of course, we're proud of the expansions we've made. We'll always look to do more to support working families, but we also need to protect what we have from the Conservative parties who would cut it if they could.
10: Pauline Hanson has told Parliament she has no problem with paid parental leave as long as businesses don't suffer because of it. The Federal Opposition says the government can't ignore a spike in the underlying rate of inflation, saying it could lead to another interest rate rise. Headline inflation slowed to 4% for the year to May after a temporary reduction to the fuel excise. But once the excise is stripped from the numbers, underlying inflation has risen. Shadow Treasurer Tim Wilson says it's this figure the Reserve Bank looks at when it's considering rate movements.
13: Australia still has a fundamental inflation problem that's caused by government spending. That means when Australians go to the supermarket, they're paying more for the fewer goods they're getting into their red basket or their trolley. What we have is a government in complete denial about the consequences of their policies.
10: The federal government has tasked the Energy and Competition watchdogs with investigating whether energy companies might have breached misconduct laws. Energy Minister Chris Bowen's concerns relate to attempts to push through increases in daily supply charges. Virgin Australia could pocket the balance of $93 million in travel credits issued during the COVID pandemic that remain unused. Passengers have until June the 30th to redeem credits issued between April the 21st, 2020 and July the 31st, 2022. Major European tourist destinations have been closed and train services cancelled due to a dangerous heat wave. The Eiffel Tower and the Louvre in Paris are among those impacted, with France, Britain, Italy and Spain. Issuing

0: full-time job. Smith says the players have clicked under Fraser thanks to his simple messaging.
1: What he has done is he's just really evolved our game plan and the way we play over the last 5 weeks. And of course, he's set those foundations and he's sort of evolved that game plan. So we're absolutely loving playing under him.
0: NRL master coach Wayne Bennett is shrugging off Latrell Mitchell's latest injury blow. The Rabbitohs star is out for a month with a torn calf after sitting out the past month with a back injury. Cristiano Ronaldo has made history at the FIFA World Cup as he scored twice in Portugal's 5-0 win over Uzbekistan.
2: Five in red in the middle. Ronaldo!
0: The call on SBS, Croatia and Colombia also had wins while England and Ghana drew nil all. The Washington Wizards have selected AJ DeBarnstra with pick one in the NBA draft. Karim Lopez, who plays for New Zealand Breakers in the NBL, has been drafted by Detroit. Australian Independent Radio News.
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4: Your local weather in the Yass Valley for Wednesday, June 24. Partly cloudy today with possible morning fog, heading for 13 degrees. Down to 3 in the morning with early fog, then partly cloudy tomorrow, heading for 13 again. Friday, partly cloudy, also 13, and Saturday, partly cloudy and 14. Today, heading for 15 degrees in Canberra, 14 in Goulburn and 13 in Yass. And that's your local weather update on Yass FM.
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10: 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And this is Storylines, the radio show for readers. My name's Karen, your friendly neighbourhood bibliolater, and I'll be with you till 7 p.m. this evening. It's officially midwinter. We are just after the winter solstice on the 21st of June, and it's time for another Writers of Our Region special. And I am currently in conversation with writing partnership Emma Gertz and Esme Stevenson, who co-host a podcast and write together under the pen name of Alexis Roberts. And we're chatting about their debut novel, Revelation. And thank you very much, Esme, for that reading from Revelation. Can you please tell us what was going on in that extract?
11: Yeah, so that is from quite early on in the book. So it's from Mary's chapter. So Mary is one of our main characters, and she's probably the main character

0: of this book, although we sort of split between three of them.
1: Mm-hmm.
0: And Mary is a human girl who has the gift of sight, which essentially means that she can see demons where other people can't. So normal people would see a demon as just like they look like a normal person. But to her, they look very, you know, monsterish, essentially. Mm-hmm. And so she grew up calling them monsters because, you know, as a kid, if you see a man with horns and, you know, lizard skin, you kind of think, well, that's a monster. And so in this, the people of Brooklyn are, you know, going missing at, you know, an alarming rate. And Mary is pretty sure that the monsters have something to do with it. And so she is essentially, you know, investigating, trying to figure out what's going on. And so in this scene, she is leaving, you know, a place where she had, you know, traced the demons to, when she gets knocked down by a demon, followed shortly by Ethereal, who is a fallen angel, who is chasing that demon. And so that's sort of their first interaction where they first meet.
1: My goodness, that is pretty action-packed.
0: Yeah.
1: And yes, definitely, I feel a strong demon presence.
0: Yes.
1: In that extract.
0: Yeah, absolutely.
1: So if that extract excited you, then Revelations and the trilogy, the Second Coming trilogy, may be for you. So Emma, the partnership, are you guys working on any other projects?
2: Well, we're always working on something. So Ez and I are constantly writing. We spend every evening online chatting to each other, and writing together. So we do a lot of sort of side gigs, I guess, side projects that are never intended for outside consumption, put it that way. They're just fun little projects for us to work on. However, the most recent one, which is a sci-fi romance, we are really, really enjoying. And so we have been kind of thinking about maybe that's going to be the next project after we finish the Second Coming trilogy. We're very excited about it. We are very excited about the characters. So that may be the next path. I guess by the time we finish the Second Coming trilogy, we may have come up with another idea and gotten distracted already. But at the moment, that's kind of looking like the next thing that we're probably going to pursue, because it has been a lot of fun.
1: Mm-hmm. Great. Well, there's a lot on the drawing board with you guys.
2: Always.
1: An urban fantasy trilogy. And what was it? A sci-fi romance.
2: Yeah.
1: Beautiful. And do you think you'll keep writing urban fantasy?
2: I think it's probably a genre that we will come back to. I think we both really enjoy the flexibility that urban fantasy gives you, because on the one hand, you don't have to come up with an entire new world. You don't have to come up with, an economy and a government system and all of that kind of stuff. But you can still play around with those fantastic elements that we're both really drawn to. So it's very likely that we will return to urban fantasy in some way, shape or form. But we're also very excited to explore other genres as well. We have tried writing just about everything you can imagine. So, we certainly are keen to spread our wings and try something different as well.
1: Oh, of course. It's just all out there to be explored. And why did you publish under a pen name? What's the story behind that?
2: So when we originally wrote the first draft of the Second Coming, well, the second draft of the Second Coming that we decided that we wanted to publish, we were originally intending to pursue traditional publishing. And we were told by several people in the industry that traditional publishers hate co-authors. There's a bit of a stigma around it because they're worried that you'll have a fight and break up and you won't finish the book, or you'll disagree over, you'll have creative differences and not finish the book, or, you know, know, there may be sort of jarring elements and things like that. So we originally decided that we were going to try and publish under a pen name so that basically nobody would know that there was two of us.
1: Okay.
2: Which is when Alexis Roberts came about. And yeah, we kind of, I don't know, just kind of stuck with it. Ez has a really long name. so we thought, you know, it's going to look a bit crowded on the cover. And then we were worried, I guess, that there was still some stigma around sort of co-authors and that maybe you couldn't really get away with it unless you're famous enough that both authors have a pull, such as, you know, Terry Pratchett and Neil Gaiman writing Good Omens together. They're both already very famous and well-established authors. So, yeah, we decided that we're just going to stick with it. This book had always felt like it had been written by Alexis Roberts. And so, yeah, it's just kind of a bit of a legacy from that. So even when we decided to self-publish, we just kind of stuck with it.
1: And I'm just curious because Alexis, it's kind of an androgynous name. So which pronouns does Alexis Roberts go by?
2: I think Alexis Roberts is a she, her. But actually, if you want to tell the story, because it's kind of your story to tell about how he came up with the name.
1: That was my next question.
2: Oh, see, I've jumped
1: the gun. Go for it, isn't
0: it? Yeah, I mean, we chose Alexis Roberts because, as mentioned, we are both horse people. And so at the time, we each had a horse who were, they are actually related. They've got the same dad. Mm-hmm. And mine is called Lexi and Emma's is called Bob. And so I think it was actually my mum that suggested we use the proper names. And so we ended up coming up with Alexis for Lexi and Roberts for Bob and merging them together.
1: Oh, good old mum.
0: Yeah.
1: Terrific. Well, Alexis Roberts, now that's one to watch, I think.
0: Absolutely.
1: And just moving on, of course, today's readers are tomorrow's writers.
0: Mm-hmm, absolutely.
1: And I'm wondering, from this great partnership, Alexis Roberts, Emma, which genre do you enjoy reading when you're not writing?
2: So I very much will read pretty much whatever. I don't tend to limit myself to one particular genre. I will read anything if it's a good book. Mm-hmm. With that said, I do tend to gravitate towards speculative fiction. So that sort of encompasses sci-fi, fantasy, horror, mm-hmm. anything that has sort of, I guess, supernatural or unreal elements to it. Mm-hmm. It has always kind of been my favorite genre. I did burn myself out on fantasy a little bit when I was a teenager because mm-hmm. I just consumed a truly ungodly amount of fantasy books, and took a brief foray into sort of young adult romances and just contemporary romances and that kind of stuff. Mm-hmm. But I always kind of defaulted back to fantasy. I'll read anything that's a good book, but most of my TBR, I will say, is probably fantasy and sci-fi. It's definitely where my heart rests.
1: Okay. And Esme, how about you?
0: Yeah, I'm pretty similar in that I have a very eclectic taste in my books. Mm-hmm. I do love the spec fic, and I do tend to gravitate more towards that, first. Mm-hmm. But I do also really enjoy a little bit of cozy fiction, so like your Richard Osman or your Benjamin Stevenson. I like branching out with the occasional nonfiction as well, like philosophy books and those sorts of things, I find quite interesting and a good way to sort of expand your mind. I'll read a little bit of everything. I don't like to limit myself to just one genre. I think you miss out on a lot if you do that.
1: Mm-hmm. Yes, you do. It pays to read regularly and read widely.
0: Yeah, absolutely.
1: And I'm always curious about this next question. How do you fit writing into your life? Emma, would you like to tell us first?
2: often with a great deal of difficulty. I think in Ez's bio, she said she's a collector of hobbies, and I think we're both a little bit like that. Mm-hmm. We both have a lot going on. You know, obviously deciding to also do a podcast as well as write a book mm-hmm. meant that that's a whole other thing that we have to do. Every 2 weeks we release an episode, so that's a lot of editing and social media and all of that kind of stuff. Mm-hmm. We're also both on a dressage equestrian committee volunteering mm-hmm. and then work and all that kind of stuff. So it's kind of a matter of fitting it in where you can. It's something that I love doing, so it's something that I try and make time for when I can. Mm-hmm. I definitely sometimes, if things are a little bit quiet at work, you know, we'll bang out a chapter or two while I'm at my desk. Okay. So, yeah, you know, you just kind of make it work. You fit it in where you can, but certainly helped along on rainy days when I can't be outside working on the farm or doing stuff with the horses. Mm-hmm. And Ez and I also do regular writing retreats where we hire ourselves usually a slightly scabby or dingy hotel or Airbnb and lock ourselves away for a weekend or 4 days and mm-hmm. Just, you know, smash through 4, 5, 6, 7, 8 chapters mm-hmm. All at once. So that definitely helps as well.
1: Yeah, it's the old hibernation.
2: Exactly. Take away all the distractions.
1: That's right. And where can we get a copy of Revelation?
2: Well, there's a lot of different places that you can actually buy Revelation. Obviously, for us, if you're looking for a hard copy, the best place to buy it is directly from us. Mm-hmm. So if you go to our website, it is www.alexisrobertsauthor.com. So mm-hmm. you can buy direct from us there. That's obviously the way that gets us the most profits. The money comes straight to us and goes towards publishing more books.
1: Sounds perfect.
2: Exactly. But we also obviously want to also support our indie bookshops. So if you want to support an indie bookshop as well as supporting us, you can buy a copy of Revelation from Book Goblins in Goulburn. Mm-hmm. We also have copies in Unwritten Blends in Castle Hill, Forever in Fiction, which is an online store. Luna Books is also an online store, and mm-hmm. Luna Books are selling ebook copies as well. The Forbidden Chapter in Victoria, mm-hmm. and then The Turning Page, A Reader's Heaven and Megalong Books, all in the Blue Mountains in New South Wales, all have copies of Revelation. You can also buy it from Amazon. We don't recommend doing that because we don't technically want to support Amazon. So if you are after an ebook copy, we would probably recommend you go to Luna Books because they are selling the ebook, and it means the profits go both to us and to a independent bookshop. So that would be our recommendation. But if you have a Kindle and you desperately want to buy it from Amazon, you can buy it there too.
1: Okay, well, thank you very much, Emma. It's wonderful to see so many outlets for your debut novel, and wonderful to see so many independent bookstores in the lineup there. That is just wonderful. And where can we catch your podcast?
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1: Okay.
2: 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It's the same URL as where to buy the book, and you can actually do an RSS stream straight from there as well.
1: Okay. Well, we can get so much of Emma and Esme.
2: So many options.
1: AKA Alexis Roberts. One to watch.
0: That's us.
1: Yes, with the upcoming trilogy of the Second Coming series. That's very exciting. And where is Where is Revelation set?
2: It's actually set in Brooklyn, in New York.
1: Okay.
2: Yeah.
0: Because when we were 16, we thought, that sounds exotic.
1: Yeah, it does. Well, you know, so much happens in New York.
2: Yes, yeah,
0: well, when that's kind of what we thought.
2: When we first started writing the book, we thought that nothing cool ever happened in Australia, so that's why we decided to set it overseas.
1: Oh, well.
0: If we had our time again, maybe we'd make it different, but here we are.
1: Set it in downtown, yes. Yeah. Push that envelope.
0: Absolutely.
1: And Esme, we are going to shortly have your music pick, which is Echoes by the Walls by Giorgio Laporto. So why that one?
0: So I chose this one because, as I sort of mentioned, I love a good story, and so I even really love that in my music. Mm-hmm. And so Echoes by the Wall was written by an Italian man during the COVID lockdown. So he's Italian, but he was living in London at the time. So he was very, you know, cut off from his family. And, you know, COVID lockdowns, it's a very lonely sort of period. Mm-hmm. And so he realized, being, you know, trapped at home all those times, every weekend his neighbor at 2 p.m. would play the piano. And so, you know, after a couple of weekends, he noticed a bit of a trend. He slid a piece of paper under his neighbor's door and asked if he could play My Heart Will Go On by Celine Dion. Mm-hmm. And so, sure enough, 2 o'clock the next weekend, the neighbor started playing that. And Giorgio Laporto, who was also, you know, very talented musician, ended up joining in. And so they ended up having this, you know, beautiful duet through the walls on their pianos. And, you know, as the story unfolded, it turned out that the neighbor, whose name was Emil, was a 78-year-old, I think, Polish man who had recently lost his wife. So he was also very lonely. Mm. And the reason he played at 2 p.m. on the weekend was because that's what he used to do with his wife. Mm. And so in having, you know, Giorgio Laporto join in, it sort of rekindled his, you know, love and, you know, had that, you know, connection with someone again because he was very isolated. Mm-hmm. And you can really hear that in this piece of music. You can feel like the sort of the loneliness to start with, and then as the music swells, you can hear it, you know, build as their friendship builds, and you can really feel that sort of bittersweetness of that, you know, echoes of the loss that Emil had. And it's just a really beautiful piece and a really beautiful story.
1: Oh, that was a really beautiful story.
0: Can't take credit for that one, unfortunately.
1: It was lovely. And Emma and Esme, thank you so much for joining me today on the Storylines Writers of Our Region special. It's been delightful speaking with you and hearing all about your debut urban fantasy novel, Revelations, the first in the Second Coming trilogy.
0: Thank and the you
1: podcast.
0: For having us.
1: Oh, and the podcast as well. What We Wrote sounds intriguing. And you can catch those. You can catch Emma and Esme on the podcast or Alexis Roberts in the book. And now we're going to finish off with the second music pick of this writing partnership, and it's Esme's pick, Echoes by the Wall by Giorgio Laporto.

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And that was Reading a Book by Julian Smith. Don't you ever interrupt me while I'm reading a book. Otherwise, it's the bagpipes for you. And before the valuable word from our sponsors, we had Echoes by the Walls by Giorgio Lopoto, which was the music choice of one of the writing partnership for as our writers of our region guests today, Esme Stevenson. And Esme and Emma, the writing partnership, are co-authors of the urban fantasy novel Revelations under the pen name Alexis Roberts. And you can get copies of Alexis Roberts's Revelations, the first in the Second Coming trilogy, from independent bookstores around the country and on the Alexis Roberts author website as well. And if you're looking for an interesting book club in our region, maybe these are for you. The Last Wednesday Book Club, run by the Yass Bookstore, meets at 7:30 p.m. on the last Wednesday of the month. For more details about that, contact the Yass Bookstore. The Tough Guy Book Club is free to join and meets at 7 p.m. the first Wednesday of the month at the Murray-Bateman Country Inn. 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And free for ages 7 to 12 years on the last Sunday of the month, story time with Story Dogs at the National Library of Australia in Canberra. 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And the National Film and Sound Archives Book Club, in collaboration with 666 AM ABC Radio Canberra. 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To book your seat to see the film adaptation on the big screen and stay for a lively post-screening discussion at the National Film and Sound Archives, go to nfsa.gov.au/what's-on/bookclub at NFSA. And I attended the book club last weekend, actually, at the Book Thief was the film, and the discussion afterwards was most enjoyable. 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And now it's time to highlight the pockets of bookish culture in our region, and they are growing. We have our indie bookstore on Cooma Street, and be sure to check out the Storylines regular monthly reading recommendation in the Yass Bookstore. We have secondhand books at the Yass Craft Shop, op shops in Yass and also in Borrowa. Street library inside at the Full Circle Serenity store, and there's also a street library on Anne-Marie's Veranda at 106 Rossi Street. At the Murray-Bateman Markets, Jane has a second-hand bookstore.
regular author visits at the library or our indie bookstore, and also at the absolutely superb Bibliothèque and occasional wine bar in Boorowa, which hosts the annual Boorowa Literary Festival, which was on the weekend, actually, the 20th and 21st of June. So keep your eyes peeled for books also on film in the lineup of films at the Liberty Theatre. And you can subscribe to the Liberty Theatre's newsletter and stay informed. Enjoy the film and read the book. And if you know of pockets of bookish culture not mentioned, please let me know. Are you a collector? And I'm referring to the tendency to collect books and the inability to resist the urge to buy, borrow, or accept books unless you're going to read them. And do you allow piles of books to accumulate? I'm referring to the Japanese principle of sondaku, which means collecting books and letting them pile up, not from neglect or procrastination, but for the sheer joy of knowing that they are there, waiting to be read, full of untold stories. And Japanese tidy-up sage Marie Kondo advises us to have a quota of 30 books on the bookcase, read and restock, which I do on my bedside table. There are about 30 books there. And do you think sondaku can easily distract us from active reading? Is it a Japanese living principle best avoided? Well, bibliophilia is about reading books and not looking at them or walking past them every day. Is sondaku merely an exercise in self-sabotage, creating fire hazards and complaints from partners or family members? Are we just torturing ourselves with longing looks of adoration at our book hoard? Should we stop buying and just start reading more? Maybe it's time to stop being a squirrel and hoarding our books, and be a tiger and devour our books. Well, I'll leave you with that. Here's ABBA. Here's ABBA, Tiger.

0: G'day, do you like country music? If you do, you better listen to Trisha Tricks on Mondays. Trisha Tricks 2 to 5 on Mondays here on Yes FM. Some people live just to love, but I just
1: love to live. Well, I was just born to be. And welcome back to Storylines, the radio show for readers. It's currently 13 minutes to 7, and we are sitting on 7.6 degrees on this very chilly midwinter evening. And today was another Writers of Our Region special, and I was in conversation with writing partnership Emma Gertz and Esme Stevenson, who write under the pen name Alexis Roberts. And we were discussing their debut novel, The Urban Fantasy Revelation, which is the first book in the Second Coming series. And that is a very exciting development from some writers of our region. And our song set was ABBA's Tiger and Frankie Valli with My Eyes Adored You. Should we stop embracing the principle of the Japanese pastime of collecting books, Sonduko, and stop being a squirrel and hoarding our books and looking at them with longing and adoration as they pile up around us? And should we become tigers and devour them? I'll leave that one with you. And I'd like to add a little appeal on behalf of all authors. If you've enjoyed a book, please give them a review. It doesn't have to be long and detailed. Just a few words will do, because it means so much to an author. It encourages them to keep going and lets them know that there are people out there who enjoy their work and that it's all worthwhile. And get reading. Make 2026 your personal year of reading. Maybe do the Ray Bradbury Trio Challenge to get you on your way, to find your groove and some meaningful reading matter. And Ray Bradbury recommended that we read one poem every night for the rest of our lives, and read one essay every night from any field, and also read one short story every night. And at the end of 1,000 days, think of the stuff that will be in your head. Ray Bradbury advises us to be madly in love with ideas. Make your life continually exciting and have fun inside your head late at night when you're going to sleep. Have a delightful life by having a popcorn machine in your head, is Ray's advice. And begin to see resemblance behind philosophies and art history and that murder mystery you're reading at the moment, starting tonight. And reading recommendations from your local bookstore and the seasonal reading guides from Love Your Bookshop. And also the Storylines reading recommendations in store at our local independent bookstore may also get you on your way to find some meaningful reading matter to get you back into reading or keep you reading. And save the date. Save these dates. The Burrawa Literary Festival. It's in June and, I missed it last weekend. And if you went, please drop me a line at the Storylines on Yes FM Facebook page or at yesfm.org and give me the lowdown. And mark your diaries for the Burrawa Literary Festival for next year, next June. And just around the corner, next Thursday on the 2nd of July, the ACT Literary Awards are on. And this year's Canberra Writers' Festival is 10 years old and will run from October the 15th till October the 18th inclusive. And Bloomsday on the 16th of June is past, but more Irish cultural shenanigans are on the horizon with the Yass Irish and Celtic Music Festival. This year will run from 18 to 20 September and it features the usual Poets Breakfast event and the festival. It precedes the Storylines Irish Literature episode, which will be on Wednesday the 23rd of September. And our local independent bookstore on Coomer Street will reopen in August under new management with Caloran. And find out more on the Yass Bookstore webpage. And we wish Jodie and her family all the best as they welcome their baby. Next Wednesday is the first Wednesday of the month and the Tough Guy Book Club meets at the Murrumbateman Country Inn. For more information, get online at the Tough Guy Book Club website. And today is the last Wednesday of the month. And the last Wednesday of the month book club will be meeting at 7:30 tonight. For more information on the last Wednesday book club, which is run by the Yass Bookstore, get online at the Yass Bookstore website. And this Sunday is the last Sunday of the month of June when Story Time with Story Dogs runs from 11 a.m. at the National Library in Canberra. No bookings required. Just turn up to the library at 11 a.m. So there's some wonderful bookish cultural events in and around the RTS Valley and in Canberra, our national capital and the city of readers, as revealed by data collected during Radio National's Top 100 Book Countdown last year when they counted down the top 100 books of the 20th century. Well, the first quarter anyway. And this year's Radio National will be counting down the top 100 Australian books. Voting isn't open yet, but start thinking about the Australian books that will get your vote. And whether it's fiction or non-fiction, crime fiction, short stories, poetry or novels, autobiographies or graphic novels that ignites your desire to pick up something to read, beware. Reading can improve your health and well-being, but seriously damage your ignorance. And in the words again of Ray Bradbury, author of the 1953 dystopian novel Fahrenheit 451, take heed. You don't have to burn books to destroy a culture. Just get people to stop reading them. And whatever you do, please don't stop reading. Read for joy. Read for the thrill of it. Read for education. Read for resistance. Read banned books. Read books by marginalised authors. Read about experiences that differ from your own. Read for well-being and connection. Read for curiosity. Read for... well, read between the lines. And if there is a book you would like to read but it hasn't been written yet, then you must write it. We need writers and poets and realists producing works of art for humanity, not as a market commodity. And we need independent publishers and independent book vendors to get this art into our hands. Art over profits. Artists deserve their fair share of the proceeds, for sure. But the true reward of art, it's not profits, but our freedom. And in the meantime, just keep reading and keep rereading. And keep listening too. And listen again to this episode and other Storylines episodes at our Listen Again pages at yesfm.org. And remember, there are a million stories in literary appreciation and Storylines. This episode is just one of them. And I'm looking forward to your company next Wednesday afternoon between 5 and 7 p.m. for another Storylines. And you can get some spicy and opinionated commentary of the Confessions of a Vintage Bibliophile of the Postmodern Era. And that spicy and opinionated commentary, it's all my own and totally independent of Yes FM, other presenters and all sponsors. And if you've got some feedback, please get on these storylines on Yes FM Facebook page and let me know, or drop me a line at yesfm.org. And stay with us on Yes FM for more mixed music and overnight classics from the latter half of the 20th century. And taking us up to the news and weather at 7 o'clock, it's a clever song sung by its author that uses the process of writing a book as a metaphor for telling a story about the stages of falling in love. And I hope every day you write the book too about falling in love. Well, falling in love with reading, that is. And here's Elvis Costello and the Attractions with Every Day. I write the book. I'm giving you a loving look. Every day I write the book.

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1: I'm Alan Baskin. The federal government is playing down an increase in the underlying rate of inflation, which could see another interest rate rise. Latest data shows headline inflation slowed to 4% in the year to May as a result of the lower fuel excise. But once the excise is returned, core inflation increases. Treasurer Jim Chalmers has told Parliament there's more work to do, but it's still a good result.
3: Now, we welcome that development, but we're not complacent about that, even though today's data was much better than the market expected, much better than forecast. We do recognise that people are still under pressure in our communities and in our economy.
1: Opposition leader Angus Taylor claims he's stemmed the collapse of support for the coalition since he took over the top job in February. A number of opinion polls reveal support for the coalition has remained stagnant or dropped. But Taylor admits there's more work to regain voter trust as rival One Nation continues to eat into the coalition's primary vote. Experts welcome the expansion of drone surveillance for sharks in New South Wales. Mark Dransfield reports.
4: While the drones have been welcomed, there's a warning that some outdated approaches are counterproductive. The New South Wales state budget allocated $86 million to the shark management program. Marine biologist Lawrence Klebeck says some parts of the program, like shark nets, undermine safety.
5: So shark nets entangle wildlife. Those are things that attract and stimulate shark feeding behaviour.
1: The federal government says paid parental leave entitlements would be at risk if One Nation were to gain power. The federal government says paid parental leave entitlements would be at risk if One Nation were to gain power.

0: the court for a moratorium that would prevent victims from pursuing it for more money. Outgoing British Prime Minister Sir Keir Starmer has met with his likely successor Andy Burnham for the first time as part of his handover of power. Around two-thirds of Australian adults and a quarter of children are overweight or obese. An Institute of Health and Welfare report also shows the number of Australians with abdominal obesity, which is measured by waist circumference, has doubled since 1995. The Institute's Amy Young says there are many reasons for the increase.
1: We live in environments that promote unhealthy food options. We have more sedentary lifestyles. And there are also social, economic and commercial factors, many of which are outside the control of the individual.
0: Tourism data shows international visitors injected $1.5 billion into the Australian economy in the year to March. That's an increase of more than 20% on the previous year. This is AIR News. The Eagles co-captain Tom Trbojevic believes his side has learned some harsh lessons from their Golden Point loss to the Bulldogs. Manly blew numerous opportunities to win the game before it went to extra time. Ahead of a Saturday night NRL blockbuster against the Storm, Trbojevic says they need to ice those moments.
2: We put ourselves in a position to win that game, and that's what you want to be doing. Like at the back end, you can't be letting those opportunities slip. So we've learnt from, I guess, how we manage that last, especially that last 10 minutes.
0: The Sea Eagles have also announced the re-signing of whiz kid Joey Walsh for another 2 years. In AFL, former Carlton coach Michael Voss insists he isn't jealous to see the Blues playing well under a new coach. The Blues have won 5 matches in a row since he resigned and Josh Fraser took over. Voss has told Melbourne Radio it is sometimes difficult to watch.
3: Do you feel a bit jealous when you watch them?
4: No, I don't. Not at all. I think what I've underestimated, though, was maybe the focus on the coach. I didn't give it enough credibility in what maybe the players were feeling.
3: Do you think you were made a scapegoat for their performance?
4: No, I don't think that at all, because the choice in the end was for me to step down.
0: Australia has maintained its perfect record at the Women's 2020 World Cup, winning its 4th match by 113 runs over Pakistan in Leeds. Australian Independent Radio News.
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7: Your local weather update in the Yass Valley for Wednesday, June 24. Clear overnight after reaching a top today of 15 degrees. Getting down to 2, then mostly sunny tomorrow reaching for 14. Friday, partly cloudy and 13. Saturday, cloudy, also 13. Right now outside, it's 9 degrees in Canberra, 6 in Goulburn and 9 degrees in Yass. You're up to date with the local weather on Yass FM 100.3.
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4: I'm Alan Baskin. A third case of bird flu has been detected in Australia, this time in South Australia. The first two cases of H5N1 were confirmed in Western Australia. The federal government says the disease has been found in migratory birds. Agriculture Minister Julie Collins says it's being taken seriously by state and federal authorities.
5: At this stage, there is no evidence of any mass mortalities. There is also currently no evidence of infection in poultry or in our agricultural production system, and there continues to be a low risk to human health. We're taking the detection of the H5 bird flu seriously.
4: The federal government says if One Nation gains power in Australia, the party would threaten paid parental leave entitlements. From July, parents with a newborn or adopted child will be able to take 6 months off work and receive the minimum wage. The government argues the measure will help parents spend more time with their children during a formative period. Social Services Minister Tanya Plibersek says all that would be at risk if One Nation got control of the nation's finances.
6: When you look at paid parental leave, the first thing to say is, of course, we're proud of the expansions we've made. We'll always look to do more to support working families, but we also need to protect what we have from the Conservative parties who would cut it if they could.
4: Pauline Hanson has told Parliament she has no problem with paid parental leave as long as businesses don't suffer because of it. The Federal Opposition says the government can't ignore a spike in the underlying rate of inflation, saying it could lead to another interest rate rise. Headline inflation slowed to 4% for the year to May after a temporary reduction to the fuel excise, but once the excise is stripped from the numbers, underlying inflation has risen. Shadow Treasurer Tim Wilson says it's this figure the Reserve Bank looks at when it's considering rate movements.
7: Australia still has a fundamental inflation problem that's caused by government spending. That means when Australians go to the supermarket, they're paying more for the fewer goods they're getting into their red basket or their trolley. What we have is a government in complete denial about the consequences of their policies.
4: The federal government has tasked the energy and competition watchdogs with investigating whether energy companies might have...
7: ...of their policies.
4: The federal government has tasked the energy and competition watchdogs with investigating whether energy companies might...

0: services cancelled due to a dangerous heat wave. The Eiffel Tower and the Louvre in Paris are among those impacted, with France, Britain, Italy and Spain issuing red alerts and health warnings. And to the Australian share market, the All Ords has closed up 24 points at 9.012. One Australian dollar was buying 69.07 US cents. This is Air News. NRL master coach Wayne Bennett is shrugging off Latrell Mitchell's latest injury blow. The Rabbitohs star is out for a month with a torn calf after sitting out the past month with a back injury. Bennett insists it's business as usual.
1: The fact is he's torn a muscle in his calf and just get on with life. It's what we do here. It's part of the business, getting injuries and setbacks.
0: Exciting news for Sea Eagles fans, with Boom rookie Joey Walsh re-signing for a further two seasons. The rising halfback will remain with the club until at least the end of the 2029 NRL season. Hawthorn coach Sam Mitchell has rejected suggestions he's interested in coaching the new AFL team in Tasmania. Mitchell maintains he wants to extend his deal with the Hawks beyond 2027. Carlton midfielder Jagger Smith thinks interim coach Josh Fraser would make a great senior coach one day. Despite leading the Blues to 5 wins in a row, Fraser is yet to put up his hand for the full-time job. Smith says the players have clicked under Fraser thanks to his simple messaging. Cristiano Ronaldo became the first player to score at 6 World Cups, with a brace in Portugal's 5-0 win over Uzbekistan. Wins also for Colombia and Croatia. Australian Independent Radio News.
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4: Your local weather update in the Yass Valley for Wednesday, June 24. Clear overnight after reaching a top today of 15 degrees. Getting down to 2, then mostly sunny tomorrow, reaching for 14. Friday, partly cloudy and 13. Saturday, cloudy, also 13. Right now outside, it's 9 degrees in Canberra, 6 in Goulburn and 9 degrees in Yass. 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
1: Do you like to twitter the sparrows? 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
1: 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Let's think the song about a jazz band, partly. A song called The Sultans of Swing, because the band, that's what the band was called. So.
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Good morning and a very big welcome to you. I'm Heather Farrell. I'll be your host this morning for Good Morning Country, coming to you through the Community Radio Network, through your local community radio station. We're broadcasting right throughout Australia, and I'm broadcasting from my home studio in Horsham, and we're situated right in the heart of the Wimmera region of Western Victoria. If you're just waking up, it's Thursday morning, the 25th of June 2026. And I certainly hope you're waking up to a wonderful day. We've got the Rural Livestock Report coming up in 22 and a half minutes time, and we will be featuring our album of the week. And this morning it's an album called Lion Den, and it's by Elskin Fly, and otherwise known as Shelley White. And while she will have an interview with Shelley White just a little bit later on, in about an hour and a half's time. And you will get your chance to win that particular album. I'll let you know when we open up the competition line, and that won't be for a while. And I will give you the phone number that you need to dial quite a few times between now and then. So if you miss it, make sure you've got your pen and paper handy. That number for Thursdays only is 0447 349 055. I'll give it to you once again, 0447 349 055. Please wait until I give you that cue to call, so no calls just yet. And we're going to start out with 0055. Please wait until I give you that cue to call, so no calls just yet. And we're going to start out with

And there we had Tom Curtin with Why We Live Out Here. And prior to that, Becky Cole, Too Strong to Break. And we started out the bracket with Gina Jeffries and Tanya Kernaghan with My Old Friend. Adam Harvey coming up next. And this one's called Lindemann Again.

Adam Harvey with Lindemann again. We've got the Rural Livestock Report coming up in just on 4.5 minutes' time. And a bit later on, we'll have our album of the week. And this week, it's by Else Can Fly, otherwise known as Shelley Wyatt, and it's called Lion Den. And Walshy will have an interview with Shelley in just a little bit over an hour's time. If you happen to have that pen and paper handy, the number for our Album of the Week competition for Thursday mornings only is 0447 349 055. And if you missed that number just then, make sure you've got your pen and paper handy, because I will give it to you probably another 4 or 5 times before we open up that competition line. So no calls just yet. Had the pleasure of having a good chat with this particular lady when I was in Tamworth back in January, and she's had a bit of a quiet time over the last few years and well and truly back. Her name's Melinda Snyder. She's got a brand new album out called Tender, and the track we're going to hear today is not from that album. This one goes back about 25 years, and it's one that got her a golden guitar many moons ago, and it's called From the Inside Out.

Welcome to your daily market update, powered by Auctions Plus, Australia's largest ag marketplace. I'm Audrey Cater with today's report. In Carcor, numbers were backed by 500 for a fair to good quality yarding of 2,250. Prime yearlings were selling to 529 cents a kilo. Feeder steers were selling from 522 to 624 cents a kilo. The feeder heifers sold from 506 to 569 cents a kilo. Young steers going back to the paddock selling from 528 to 669 cents a kilo. Young restocker heifers sold from 496 to 548 cents a kilo. Grown steers and heifers were around firm, with the prime grown steers selling from 413 cents to 488 cents a kilo. Prime grown heifers sold from 438 to 486 cents a kilo. Cows were 8 cents dearer, with the 2 and 3 scores selling from 310 to 404 cents, while the prime heavyweight sold from 401 to 438 cents to average 419 cents a kilo. Cows to the restockers sold from 360 to 379 cents a kilo. Heavy bulls sold to 429 cents a kilo. In Forbes, numbers fell this sale, with agents yarding 16,900 head. There was 12,000 mixed quality lambs penned, with less weight yarded than previous sales. Trade weight lambs attracted strong competition and sold from $268 to $314. Heavyweights to 26 kilos received from 318 to 338 a head. Extra heavyweights sold from $345 to $417 a head. Carcass prices averaged from 1,103 to 1,280 cents a kilo. Merino lambs sold from 276 to $340 a head. The best heavy hoggets reached $300 a head. There was 4,900 mutton penned, with quality remaining mixed. Prices also lifted as supply shortens, with merino ewes selling from $183 to $378 a head. Crossbred ewes received from $180 to $380 a head, with Dorpers ranging from $192 to $348 a head. Merino wethers sold from $223 to $326 a head. That concludes today's market update, brought to you by Auctions Plus, dedicated to connecting ag.

0: And welcome back after the Rural Livestock Report. I'm Heather Farrell. I'm your host for Thursday mornings on Good Morning Country and Good Morning Country coming to you on the Community Radio Network through your local community radio station. Today, it's Thursday morning, the 25th of June 2026. And I certainly hope you're waking up to a gorgeous day wherever you are in this great country of ours. And it's a rather foggy day here in Horsham this morning. Yes, no sunshine yet, but lots and lots of fog. We've got our Album of the Week competition coming up in about an hour's time, and you'll get your chance to win an album called Lion Den by Elskin Fly. And I hope you've got that pen and paper handy, because the number you need to dial, and it is a different number on Thursdays, is 0447 349 055. No calls just yet. I will let you know when we open up that competition line. But time now, yeah, get a little bit of work done and lots more music. And we're going to start out with Roo Arcus in this half hour.
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Michael Waugh there with Dirty River, and prior to that, This Ancient Land, or Corroboree 2000, by John Williamson and Jimmy Little, two absolute greats of the Australian country music industry there together, and Roo Arcus, I'll Call It My Home. Well, talking home, back while COVID was on and travel was limited, lots of artists had to work out how they could survive through COVID when you weren't allowed to travel and perform in public. So quite a few expat Australians got together and recorded this particular song. And it was at a time when they couldn't just hop in a plane and fly home to Australia when they needed to. It's called I Still Call Australia Home. It's by O'Shea, Christy Cox, Travis List, Troy Kemp, Camille and Stewie, Jed Hughes, Katrina Burgoyne and Sam Hawksley. But my heart lies. Let's get it started from the start.

That was Becky Cole with This Heart. And we had I Still Call Australia Home by a whole host of expat Australians who got together via Zoom or whatever it is that they managed to do way back during COVID to record their individual pieces and then put together in the studio. O'Shea, Christy Cox, Travis List, Troy Kemp, Camille and Stewie, Jed Hughes, Katrina Burgoyne and Sam Hawksley. And what a big cast that is. If you're leaving us at the top of the hour to go to local programming, thank you for joining us here on Good Morning Country. And make sure you tune in again tomorrow morning when Kevin Walsh will be your host and he broadcasts from the bunker at Harrington. Now to take us up to the news, we've got Camille Traill and this one's called I Know I'm Hard to Love.

0: want you to try. I want you to be the wind and the sun when I'm the rain.
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4: Good morning, I'm Lee Harrison. Homeowners are likely to face another interest rate rise in August, despite a drop in Australia's inflation rate. Michael Packey reports.
5: The temporary reduction in the fuel excise has helped artificially bring down headline inflation to 4% for the year to May. Treasurer Jim Chalmers says it's a good result given the global challenges we're facing.
6: The costs and consequences of the war in the Middle East will be felt for some time.
5: But once the excise is stripped from the numbers, underlying inflation jumps up. It's this number the Reserve Bank looks at when determining interest rate movements. KPMG Chief Economist Brendan Rinn believes the RBA will act at its next board meeting.
7: Probably seeing another 25 basis point increase in August.
5: Housing, electricity and transport costs have mainly increased, while the price of some other goods and services has come down. Michael Packey, Canberra.
4: One Nation leader Pauline Hanson says the Socceroos represent her vision of a monoculture. Senator Hanson argues Australia shouldn't be a multicultural society, demanding we all speak English and abide by the same values. The issue has tripped up the opposition, who's seen One Nation drastically eat into its vote. Senator Hanson has told Parliament the Socceroos are an embodiment of her vision for Australia.
8: People from different backgrounds and cultures and nations, all wearing green and gold and representing One Nation under one flag and succeeding under the same set of rules.
4: A third case of bird flu has been detected on mainland Australia. The latest discovery was in a giant petrel found on South Australia's Fleurieu Peninsula. Another suspected case of the disease has also been found in regional Western Australia. WA's Agriculture Minister Jackie Jarvis says there are still no reports of mass deaths in the state.
9: For all individual migratory birds, there is absolutely no evidence that it has spread to native wildlife or native birds, but we urge the public to keep those reports coming in. It is as important to know that birds are testing negative as it is to check for positive signs.
4: The Salvation Army says cost of living is forcing women to stay in unsafe relationships. Research by the charity has found 30% of women have stayed in or delayed leaving an unsafe relationship because they couldn't afford to leave. Major Bruce Harmer says this shouldn't be happening in Australia.
10: People are staying in unsafe relationships, not knowing really which way to turn, and this has been a situation for a number of years. And we want to be there to support those people who need to get out of a dangerous situation or a dysfunctional relationship.
4: And a recent outbreak of Ebola virus in the Democratic Republic of Congo has become the second largest recorded in the area since the virus was discovered. Local health authorities say the virus surpassed 1,000 confirmed cases in the DRC, with 267 people dying of Ebola. At least 19 of those deaths were children. This is Air News. Zach Merritt has opened up on the challenges of another difficult year at the Bombers as they sit last on the AFL ladder. Jordan Tunbridge reports.
11: With just one win for the season and his coach sacked, Zach Merritt admits it's been a tough period to be at Essendon.
12: I feel a bit like I've been treading water, a little bit running in quicksand the last month. It's been a pretty emotional time.
11: The star midfielder also continues to face speculation over his future following a failed bid to join Hawthorn last year.
12: I was probably naive to the amount of chatter and focus and noise that would present this year.
11: Merritt revealing he's had private words with some media personnel over their reporting.
12: I think some it's probably borderline crossed the line with the obsessive nature of some. I still get to do what I love doing. But yeah, it has been some dark moments, no doubt.
11: Jordan Tunbridge, Melbourne.
4: To Rugby League and Sea Eagles co-captain Tom Trbojevic believes his side has learned some harsh lessons from their Golden Point loss to the Bulldogs. Manly blew numerous opportunities to win the game before it went to extra time. Ahead of a Saturday night blockbuster against the Storm, Trbojevic says they need to ice those moments.
13: We put ourselves in a position to win that game, and that's what you want to be doing. Like at the back end, you can't be letting those opportunities slip.
4: A bad night for the Aussies in tennis at the Mallorca Championships. Adam Walton's lost to Spain's Alejandro Davidovich Fokina. Kim Birrell's lost in the round of 16 at Britain's Eastbourne Open, as has Ilya Tomljanovic. Australian Independent Radio News.
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and mostly sunny. Off to Queensland now. Cairns, 26 with a shower or two. Townsville, also a shower or two, 25. Mackay, showers easing, 23. Rockhampton, 25 and partly cloudy. Hervey Bay, 22 with showers. And Gander, becoming cloudy, 23. Off to New South Wales now. Armidale, 13 with a possible shower. Orange, 13 and mostly sunny. Yass, also mostly sunny, but 14. Young, 16 and sunny. Fresh start in Cooma. 12 degrees is their predicted top. Morning frost with minus 1 predicted overnight and a partly cloudy day. Batemans Bay, 16 and showers. Bega, 17 with a shower or two. And Griffith, 17 with cloud clearing. In Victoria, Mildura, 17, mostly sunny. Swan Hill, partly cloudy, 15. Shepparton, partly cloudy, 13. And Bairnsdale, partly cloudy, 16. Warrnambool, possible shower there, and a top of 14. In South Australia, Mount Gambier, 15 and partly cloudy. Port Pirie, 18 and partly cloudy. And Ceduna, 16 and partly cloudy. In Tasmania, Nubina, 11 and sunny. Huonville, 12 with a morning frost and then a sunny day. Oatlands takes the prize for the lowest top temperature this morning, and 10 degrees is their predicted top. Morning frost minus 1 overnight and mostly sunny. Bit different than the Northern Territory, Darwin 32 and sunny. Off to Western Australia now, Albany 19 and sunny, Bunbury 20 and sunny. Karratha, sunny 27, Newman, sunny 24, Kununurra and Broome are both expecting a top of 31 degrees and a sunny day. And here in Horsham, we're expecting a high of 14 degrees and a cloudy day, and we're halfway to it at the moment with the temperature 7 degrees out there. Did get down to 3 in the wee hours of the morning, so yeah, we're halfway towards our top of 14 degrees. And that's your roundup of the weather from all around Australia.

Feeling, mate? Had a long day? Tired? Bit fuzzy? You could roll down the window or turn up the radio. Feeling, mate? Had a long day? Tired? Bit fuzzy? You could roll down the window.

0: Justin Landers was the corner store, and we started out with Matt Scullion with 1868 and the story of that cricket team from Harrow, which is just down the road a little bit from here. Next up, we've got Norma O'Hara Murphy, and a bit of a comedy song this one. It's called Take a Cutting.
1: We're at Flemington for the Melbourne Cup, and the race is well in hand, when all of a sudden a cheer goes up from the members in the stand. I strain to get a better look to see what is the cause, but Auntie's seen the roses and she's got the secateurs to take a cutting, take a cutting.

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Sneaking into gardens in the middle of the night. But she just says, don't worry, it's really not that bad.

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When the ranger comes a-running and he's looking pretty peeved, you must come and get your auntie.

Alice Benford from an album called Dusted Old Tracks, and that one dates back to 2014, Just an Old Cattle Dog. And prior to that, we had Norma O'Hara Murphy with Take a Cutting. To take us up to the next lot of news and weather, we've got Graham Roger, and this one's called The Bushranger and His Lady.

The moon was a ghostly galleon tossed upon a foaming sea, and the hot, dry breath of summer whispered through the tall gum trees. In the shadows of the boulders that frowned down on the road, two silent figures waited, pistols drawn and hats pulled low. Hold firm upon the reins, my love, we'll soon have gold tonight. I can hear the clattering of the wheels, I can see the carbide lights. He felt the cold steel in his hands, his heart pound in his chest. Hold firm upon the reins, my love, they're coming all the caressed.

0: 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He noticed movement in the coach and the flash of carbine steel. It's a trap, ride hard, ride hard, my love, I'll be right upon your heel. But she spurred her horse towards the coach to draw the fire away and called, I'm done for, love, but you ride hard, make good your escape. But he wheeled his horse and sank the spur and cursed up at the sky. And with pistols blazing charged into the line of rifle fire. You've done for us, but I'll be damned if we'll go down alone. You've done for us, you've got your prize, one hit before we go. And when the guns fell silent and the air was still again, and the sickly smell of sulfur had lifted from the scene, two bullet-ridden bodies lay prone upon the road. Two bullet-ridden bodies by the coach of Cobb and Co. When the moon's a ghostly galleon tossed upon a foaming sea, and the hot dry air of summer whispers through the tall gum trees, two ghostly figures wait in the shadows by the road.
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4: Good morning, I'm Lee Harrison. Homeowners are likely to face another interest rate rise in August, despite a drop in Australia's inflation rate. Michael Packey reports.
5: The temporary reduction in the fuel excise has helped artificially bring down headline inflation to 4% for the year to May. Treasurer Jim Chalmers says it's a good result given the global challenges we're facing.
6: The costs and consequences of the war in the Middle East will be felt for some time.
5: But once the excise is stripped from the numbers, underlying inflation jumps up. It's this number the Reserve Bank looks at when determining interest rate movements. KPMG Chief Economist Brendan Rinn believes the RBA will act at its next board meeting.
7: Probably seeing another 25 basis point increase in August.
5: Housing, electricity and transport costs have mainly increased, while the price of some other goods and services has come down. Michael Packey, Canberra.
4: One Nation leader Pauline Hanson says the Socceroos represent her vision of a monoculture. Senator Hanson argues Australia shouldn't be a multicultural society, demanding we all speak English and abide by the same values. The issue has tripped up the opposition, who's seen One Nation drastically eat into its vote. Senator Hanson has told Parliament the Socceroos are an embodiment of her vision for Australia.
8: People from different backgrounds and cultures and nations, all wearing green and gold and representing One Nation under one flag and succeeding under the same set of rules.
4: A third case of bird flu has been detected on mainland Australia. The latest discovery was in a giant petrel found on South Australia's Fleurieu Peninsula. Another suspected case of the disease has also been found in regional Western Australia. WA's Agriculture Minister Jackie Jarvis says there are still no reports of mass deaths in the state.
9: For all individual migratory birds, there is absolutely no evidence that it has spread to native wildlife or native birds, but we urge the public to keep those reports coming in. It is as important to know that birds are testing negative as it is to check for positive signs.
4: The Salvation Army says cost of living is forcing women to stay in unsafe relationships. Research by the charity has found 30% of women have stayed in or delayed leaving an unsafe relationship because they couldn't afford to leave. Major Bruce Harmer says this shouldn't be happening in Australia.
10: People are staying in unsafe relationships, not knowing really which way to turn, and this has been a situation for a number of years. And we want to be there to support those people who need to get out of a dangerous situation or a dysfunctional relationship.
4: And a recent outbreak of Ebola virus in the Democratic Republic of Congo has become the second largest recorded in the area since the virus was discovered. Local health authorities say the virus surpassed 1,000 confirmed cases in the DRC, with 267 people dying of Ebola. At least 19 of those deaths were children. This is Air News. Zach Merritt has opened up on the challenges of another difficult year at the Bombers as they sit last on the AFL ladder. Jordan Tunbridge reports.
11: With just one win for the season and his coach sacked, Zach Merritt admits it's been a tough period to be at Essendon.
12: I feel a bit like I've been treading water, a little bit running in quicksand the last month. It's been a pretty emotional time.
11: The star midfielder also continues to face speculation over his future following a failed bid to join Hawthorn last year.
12: I was probably naive to the amount of chatter and focus and noise that would present this year.
11: Merritt revealing he's had private words with some media personnel over their reporting.
12: Well, I think some it's probably borderline crossed the line with the obsessive nature of some. I still get to do what I love doing. But yeah, it has been some dark moments, no doubt.
11: Jordan Tunbridge, Melbourne.
4: To rugby league, and Sea Eagles co-captain Tom Trbojevic believes his side has learned some harsh lessons from their Golden Point loss to the Bulldogs. Manly blew numerous opportunities to win the game before it went to extra time. Ahead of a Saturday night blockbuster against the Storm, Trbojevic says they need to ice those moments.
13: We put ourselves in position to win that game, and that's what you want to be doing. Like at the back end, you can't be letting those opportunities slip.
4: A bad night for the Aussies in tennis at the Mallorca Championships. Adam Walton's lost to Spain's Alejandro Davidovich Fokina. Kim Birrell's lost in the round of 16 at Britain's Eastbourne Open, as has Ilya Tomljanovic. Australian Independent Radio News.
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0: Let's begin with the major centres. Brisbane's expecting a high of 22 degrees and a shower or two. Sydney showers and 18. Canberra mostly sunny 15. Melbourne partly cloudy 14. Hobart 12 and sunny. Adelaide 17 mostly sunny. Perth 22 and sunny. And Alice Springs 18 and mostly sunny. Off to Queensland now. Cairns 26 with a shower or two. Townsville also a shower or two. Top of 25 there. Mackay showers easing 23. Rockhampton partly cloudy 25. Hervey Bay 22 with showers. And Gander 23 becoming cloudy. Off to New South Wales now, Armidale 13 with a possible shower, Orange 13 and mostly sunny, Yass mostly sunny 14, Young sunny and 16, Cooma morning frost minus 1 predicted overnight, partly cloudy day to follow and a top of 12 degrees. Batemans Bay showers and 16, Bega 17 with a shower or two and Griffith 17 with cloud clearing. In Victoria, Mildura 17 and mostly sunny, Swan Hill 15 partly cloudy, Shepparton partly cloudy 13, Bairnsdale partly cloudy 16 and Warrnambool a possible shower 14. Off to South Australia now, Mount Gambier 15 and partly cloudy, Port Pirie 18 and partly cloudy, Ceduna partly cloudy but a top of 16 there. Off to Tasmania now, Newbina 11 and sunny, Huonville 12 with a morning frost and sunny, and Oatlands only 10 degrees is their predicted top, a morning frost with minus 1 predicted overnight and then a mostly sunny day. In the Northern Territory, Darwin 32 and sunny. And in Western Australia, it seems like it's sunny everywhere. Albany 19 and sunny, Bunbury 20 and sunny, Karratha 27 and sunny, Newman 24 and sunny, and Kununurra and Broome are both expecting a top of 31 degrees and a sunny day. And here in Horsham, we're expecting a top of 14 degrees and a cloudy day. And that's your roundup of the weather from all over this great country of ours.
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0: Time now to find out a little bit more about Shelley White and Elskin Fly's new album, Lion Den. No calls just yet. Please wait till I give you that cue to call. But if you happen to have that pen and paper handy, that number is 0447 349 055. No calls just yet. Please wait for that cue to call. And let's hear from Kevin Walsh and Shelley White.
3: Well, it is Thursday morning. It is Album of the Week. And this week we're over to Christchurch each morning because we're chatting with Shelley White. And Shelley White is Elskin Fly. And Elskin Fly, her album Lion Den, is our Album of the Week. Welcome to Thursday, Shelley.
4: Thank you, Walshy. Thanks so much for having me.
3: We're chatting about your musical journey. Now, there's an amazing amount of musicians on this album under the production and arrangement of Liam Kennedy Clark. There's Grammy Award winners there, and there's names that are recognisable here in Australia. It's a great mix.
4: Yes, I've been so fortunate to have such wonderful musicians on my album, and that is all thanks to Liam Kennedy Clark, because he must have a lot of friends in a lot of great places. but we have Michael Cleveland from Nashville. He's the Grammy Award winner off the album, and then we've got Gary Carter also from Nashville. But we also have Liam's wonderful wife, Gabby Louise, on fiddle on the one-track Ride, and same with Ashley Dallas on banjo for that one. And then we have Josh Schubert making an appearance on most of the tracks and the drums. And yes, I'm super, super grateful for the opportunity of having them on my album. I think they've done such a wonderful job.
3: When you go out and play live, do you get the opportunity to have a band with you, or is it predominantly acoustic?
4: It's predominantly just me and the guitar. For now, I really want to put together a band I've had it in my mind. It's a goal to do just a four-show tour with a band by the end of the year. However, it might be the end of the year or it might be the start of next year by the way things are looking, but it's a goal, so hopefully I can get there.
3: Now, as far as the recording process, did you have a demo that you sent to Liam to give him... The gist of the track?
4: Yes. So I demoed all the songs, just me and the guitar, and I sent them away to him. They're just rough copies that I did at home. And he sent me some ideas and some production. And honestly, I didn't have to say much about any of them. They were really well done. He does just an amazing job. So he'd send me back the track, and then I recorded my vocals at home. And then we also had Thomas O'Connor from Orange Studios in Christchurch, who did an amazing job of mixing, and it was so wonderful to be in the studio for the mixing and making sure the right instruments were singing out at the right time. It was quite an incredible experience to hear it all come together.
3: Shelley, have you got aspirations to get into that production chair?
4: The production side of it, do you mean me personally doing the production?
3: Yeah.
4: I always think it would be lovely to do, but it's so busy already writing the music and putting it together. I'd love to add the band side to it all, but I think that would be the extent of me. I think there's people that have just an amazing amount of experience and skill in those areas that I wouldn't really want to try and get to that level.
3: Well, I can assure you that on chatting with some of my good friends, such as Troy Cassidaly and Shane Nicholson, just to name a couple, they've sort of done the full circle where they went from having their material produced to taking it on themselves, and now are back getting somebody to sit in that producer's chair because, like you say, they want to concentrate on the presentation and the songwriting, not the technical buttons and who's booked and who's coming in next. Do you write continually, or do you just go through periods where you don't write?
4: I'd say that sometimes life takes over and I do go through very busy periods where I just don't quite get the opportunity to be in the space where you can write music. But I mean, that's only very temporary. I would say I at least write for a few hours every week, I would say. It's been very helpful. I started a songwriting circle in the area here, and we give an assignment every month. So we come back every month with a song about a certain topic. And that's actually been very interesting. And, of course, you go off in all different directions, but that really puts me down at least a path or a track to keep on writing for producing a song every month. On top of the other stuff I'm already writing.
3: Is there any one thing that you can suggest to aspiring songwriters that may help?
4: I think the best thing you can possibly do is, whether it's your own experience or you're writing about somebody else's experience, is just to live in that moment as that person and experience the emotion that they're feeling in that time, and express that through your music. I think that's probably the most important part of songwriting.
3: Well, I look at the tracks online, Dan, and you certainly have shared experiences and your thoughts on various topics, and we thank you for that, because it must be a little bit confronting at times to be laying it all on paper and bearing all, so to speak.
4: Yeah, it definitely is, and I mean that's part of why I chose a stage name, because when you stand on a stage and you're singing your own songs, it's like you're kind of almost opening the door to your own soul to people, because it's coming from your deepest thoughts and emotions, or at least it is when I write and sing. It's a struggle sometimes to open up to strangers about your own life.
3: Shelley, time for me to pick a track, but we just want to remind our listeners to have that pen and paper handy for tomorrow, because we'll give them details how they can get hold of a physical copy direct. And in the meantime, the track I've selected, and you made reference to it previously, I'm suggesting that track 10 was that one that you changed. You'll always have me. And this is very personal, isn't it?
4: Yes, You'll Always Have Me was the song I wrote for my son. And I started writing it for him when I was pregnant with him, and I was having a difficult time in the pregnancy, and we weren't sure if he was going to make it entirely or not. And so that was, it started off as a song basically pleading him to be all right, and telling him, ooh, I'm getting a little emotional here, telling him that if he was to make it, that I would do anything I possibly could to support him in this life. And then, yeah, I wrote the rest of it just saying that he really fulfilled my life, and I couldn't really ask for more in life than having this wonderful son. So, yeah.
3: Well, thank you for allowing us to join the journey of your personal life. But we'll have a listen to this wonderful track, and we'll hopefully be back, God willing, to talk again for the final chat tomorrow, Friday. Shelley?
4: Sounds wonderful. Thank you so much for having me. Look forward to tomorrow.
3: On Good Morning Country, the album of the week, yes, from Christchurch and Shelley White, and the album under the banner of Elskin Fly and Lion Den. And here is that very personal track, You'll Always Have Me.
0: The number you need to dial to enter our Album of the Week competition is 0447 349 055. Competition line is now open. You've got just on 11 minutes to get your entry in before we do take a break while we do the news and weather. But right now, let's have a listen to You'll Always Have Me by Elskin Fly, from our feature Album of the Week, Lion Den.

just heard from Warren Carney with The Road Beneath My Wheels. And prior to that, the feature track from our album of the week, which is called Lion Den by Else Can Fly. And the track was called You'll Always Have Me. Now, if you'd like to win that album of the week, the number to dial is 0447 349 055. You've got less than 2 minutes to get your entry in before we do close off that competition line. If you're leaving us to go to local programming at the top of the hour, make sure you tune in again tomorrow morning when Kevin Walsh will have another copy of our album of the week to give away when he hosts Good Morning Country from the bunker at Harrington. And to take us up to the next lot of news and weather, it's Lindsay Waddington and a really brisk instrumental, Country Revival.

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3: Good morning, I'm Lee Harrison. The country's chief spy agency warns we shouldn't be surprised if another terrorist attack occurs. Nelson Scott reports.
4: ASIO has delivered its annual threat assessment warning. While the terror level remains at probable, it underestimates the true danger Australians face. The organisation claims risks are now increasingly complex as extremists embrace a mix of ideologies, most of which involve anti-Semitism. Director General Mike Burgess warns ASIO has foiled 14 terror-related cases since the Bondi Beach attack.
5: Social cohesion is strained and the likelihood of violence has increased.
4: The spy agency maintains foreign interference is on the rise after a critical infrastructure provider was hacked by another country. It also revealed a former Australian resident who was directed by Iran to arrange the firebombing of a Melbourne synagogue is now in prison overseas. Nelson Scott, Canberra.
3: The federal government's controversial tax reforms are expected to pass through Parliament today. Labor struck a deal with the Greens to rein in the capital gains tax discount and negative gearing concessions from July next year. Money raised as a result will be used to fund a $250 tax offset for all workers and an instant $1,000 deduction for expenses. Banks are being warned that next-generation AI may be able to bust their cybersecurity. Gabrielle Hodson has more.
6: The banking regulator wants our big lenders to share access to their most sophisticated cybersecurity tools with smaller banks as next-generation AI starts to roll out. The Financial Review says the Australian Prudential Regulation Authority fears we're entering a dangerous period for cybersecurity, especially with the advent of AI models such as Anthropic's Mythos. Anthropic says it won't publicly release Mythos, given that it can detect unknown security flaws, putting the whole financial system at risk. Instead, the company's preparing to expand a project, giving Australian banks enough time to patch weaknesses before similar models get into the hands of criminals. Gabriel Hodson reporting.
3: A charity helping young Australians get the best out of schooling is looking to bridge a funding gap that could leave around 9,000 students without support for the rest of the school year. The Smith family says a Year 9 student experiencing disadvantage can be up to 5 years behind their classmates in literacy and numeracy. Chief Executive Doug Taylor is appealing for donations to their winter appeal.
7: It's great for the hip pocket and it's also great for the heart. You can reduce your tax bill and make a difference to a child in need by helping them make the most of their education and build a bright and positive future.
3: And the US Senate has approved a measure demanding President Donald Trump halt the war in Iran or seek congressional approval for further military action. The largely symbolic resolution could have political ramifications, signifying a rare rebuke by lawmakers of the president. It's the first time since 1973 that both chambers of Congress have approved a concurrent resolution instructing a resident to end military action. This is Air News. Broncos veteran Ben Hunt is set to shoulder even more responsibility after signing on for another season. The 36-year-old will remain with Brisbane through to 2027 while Payne Haas and Adam Reynolds depart. Hunt says he's spoken with coach Michael Maguire about his role guiding the club's next generation.
8: Payne leaving the club, Renault retiring, we're losing a fair bit of leadership around the club and he was really excited to keep me on to, be in that leadership role and help the young guys coming through. You know, we've got guys like Jonah Pezzett coming to the club, a young half. He wanted me to stay around and help them out as much as I can as well.
3: Former Carlton coach Michael Voss admits seeing the Blues excel since his departure has been difficult to watch. The Blues have won 5 matches in a row since Voss resigned with a 1-8 record this season. Voss says he isn't jealous of interim coach Josh Fraser.
9: Some of it's difficult to watch because you're not there because, I mean, the reality is that you've invested 5 years of, your time, your effort, sweat, blood, tears, all those sorts of things into that particular group. But on another level, it's hugely rewarding.
3: The IOC says the Olympic Games after Brisbane will be picked just 7 days in advance. India and Qatar are both fighting for the 2036 hosting rights. South Africa, Turkey and Chile have also put their hands up. Australian Independent Radio News.
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12: Your local weather in the Yass Valley for Thursday, June 25. Mostly sunny today, reaching 14 degrees. Down to 6 overnight with early fog, then partly cloudy tomorrow for a top of 13. Saturday, cloudy, also 13 to start your weekend, and Sunday, a possible shower, 13 again. Today, getting up to 15 degrees in Canberra, 13 in Goulburn, and 14 in Yass. And that's your latest update on Yass FM 100.3.
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18: 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Let's get started.
19: 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This is The Mim Show, Music in Movies with Jack, right here on your Thursday morning, the 25th of June. We've got a fun morning of music lined up to enjoy. We are going to be talking about a film that we discussed about 2 years ago now on the show. It is the 2024 romance comedy film A Family Affair, starring Joey King, Nicole Kidman, Zac Efron, Kathy Bates, Liza Koshy and Sherry Kohler. It's a film that tells the tale of a big-time actor celebrity, and as it's a romantic comedy, we will traverse through the decades this morning enjoying love songs, as well as some music that comes straight out of the soundtrack of the film, A Family Affair. The movie does feature songs from Cher, Wham! And more contemporary artists as well, so get ready for all of that music coming your way this morning. But we're going to kick things off with one from Tracy Chapman.

Percy Sledge there, When a Man Loves a Woman. And we also heard from Aretha Franklin, Rebecca Ferguson and Tracy Chapman for your Thursday morning right here on Yas FM 100.3. We're chatting about the 2024 comedy romance film A Family Affair. We're talking about it on The Mim Show, Music in Movies with Jack. Now, what is this movie all about? Well, the film tells the tale of Zara, played by Joey King, who works as an assistant for a famous movie star, Chris Cole, played by Zac Efron. When Chris's somewhat self-important and perhaps self-absorbed ways become too much for Zara, she decides to quit. When Chris goes to see Zara to ask her to return to work for him, Chris meets Zara's mother, Brooke, played by Nicole Kidman, and romance begins to blossom. Now Zara finds herself in an incredibly awkward situation and a romantic comedy narrative ensues. This film does have some music as well in the soundtrack, which we'll hear a little bit later. But for now, we're going to enjoy some music from Dusty Springfield.

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Some lovely harmony work there in a cover of the Everly Brothers song When Will I Be Loved, that version from Linda Ronstadt. You're listening to Yes FM 100.3 and this is The Mim Show, Music in Movies with Jack. This morning on the show we are chatting about A Family Affair. And one of the things that is very prominent throughout this film is the romantic story that our characters go on, and a very much a push and pull between these main characters. So we're going to hear from Dolly Parton now with Here You Come Again.

Dolly Parton there, Here You Come Again. And next up, we've got a song that could be very fitting for the 2024 comedy romance film A Family Affair, as our characters may say about one of our other characters that they are no good and are going to lead to trouble. Well, here's Linda Ronstadt with a song all about that.

Some music from The Seekers there, A World of Our Own, and I'll Never Find Another You. Very fitting for the romantic elements of the 2024 new release Netflix film, A Family Affair, which we're chatting about this morning on The Mim Show. Music in movies with Jack right here on Yas FM 100.3. And in this film, we do have some very strong characters. So we're going to hear from Nancy Sinatra now with an equally strong song.

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2: Good morning, I'm Lee Harrison. The nation's chief spy agency says while the terror threat level remains at probable, it underestimates the true danger Australians face. ASIO has delivered its annual threat assessment, warning our security environment has deteriorated faster than expected. The organisation says it's foiled 14 significant terror-related cases since the Bondi Beach massacre. ASIO Director General Mike Burgess says the terror threat system could be overhauled.
3: Australia's terrorism threat level remains at probable, but I don't believe the system was designed for a situation like the one we face now. Probable does not tell the full story. The next level on the scale is expected, which applies when we have intelligence about a specific attack.
2: Teal Independent, Zali Stegel and Allegra Spender have confirmed they'll form a new political party. Community Strong Australia will target centrist voters and those who've become disaffected with other parties. Other Teal MPs have declined to join the alliance. Meanwhile, a key independent is warning of a widow's tax as Labor prepares to pass its capital gains and negative gearing legislation. More from Michael Packey.
4: The Greens will help waive the Albanese government's contentious tax changes through Parliament today, but Independent Senator David Pocock argues the legislation is being rushed, leading to unintended consequences. Investment property, which is currently jointly owned by a couple, may not have their capital gains and negative gearing exemptions grandfathered if one of the co-owners dies or the couple divorce. Senator Pocock says it amounts to a widow's tax, but the government is dismissing the concerns. The new laws will also tighten the rules for self-managed super funds while expanding the definition of a small business. Michael Packey, Canberra.
2: The number of homeowners making profits from the resale of their properties has reached its highest level in more than two decades. 96% of residential property resales had a nominal profit in the March quarter, the strongest result since 2005. Cotality's research director, Tim Lawless, says it could be the peak as house prices fall.
5: We probably will start to see a trend towards fewer homes reselling at a profit. But remember, most homes are sold for or held for a long period of time.
2: An organisation supporting the children and families of veterans is celebrating 100 years of operation. An event for the milestone is being held today for 250 widows, widowers and other loved ones whose lives have been shaped by military service. Sydney Legacy Acting President Julie Bowden says it means a lot for the organisation.
6: It was made in the trenches of World War One to look after the missus and the kids. And this has endured for the last 100 years.
2: The UK has recorded its hottest June day in nearly 60 years. The extreme temperatures also shattered local records in Scotland, while Spain experienced its highest daily average temperatures since 1950. 40 people have drowned in heatwave-related deaths in France since last Thursday. This is Air News. Brendan Gale has a message for doubters of the Tasmanian AFL team. The Devils have a licence to enter the competition, conditional on the roofed Macquarie Point Stadium. Costings are due to be released next month ahead of preliminary works. The Devils' chief executive telling Fox Footy, any doubts about the team are nothing more than fear-mongering.
7: No doubt. No, we're moving ahead. We've received nothing but encouragement from the AFL. So, we're really excited, we're enthused, everything is working towards 2028 and clearly the stadium won't be available then.
2: New signing Maverick Geyer is dismissing fears over the Perth Bears roster for their entry into the NRL next season. The Tigers forward has defended the Bears' recruitment, which has failed to net any genuine marquee players.
8: Dolphins had a pretty similar reaction when they entered the market and, you know, they got a couple marquee signings late. The hammer and stuff, but I look at that roster as it is and I just see a bunch of hard workers who are eager to impress, you know, Mal and the Western Australian community.
2: At the World Cup, Switzerland's defeated Canada 2-1 to finish first in Group B. And Socceroos defender Jacob Italiano has been ruled out of tomorrow's final group stage clash with Paraguay due to an adductor injury. Australian Independent Radio News.
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10: Your local weather in the Yass Valley for Thursday, June 25. Mostly sunny today, reaching 14 degrees. Down to 6 overnight with early fog, then partly cloudy tomorrow for a top of 13. Saturday, cloudy, also 13 to start your weekend, and Sunday, a possible shower, 13 again. Today, getting up to 15 degrees in Canberra, 13 in Goulburn, and 14 in Yass. And that's your latest update on Yass FM 100.3.
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16: 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This is the MIM Show, Music in Movies with Jack. And this morning, we are talking about the 2024 Netflix film, A Family Affair. And we're going to enjoy a song now that features in the soundtrack of this particular film. It's Wham! With I'm Your Man.

was Queen there, crazy little thing called love. This morning on the Mim Show Music and Movies with Jack, we've been chatting about the 2024 Netflix film A Family Affair. And now this movie could suggest the importance of being open and shows that sometimes love, friendship and relationships can find us at the most unexpected of times and in the most unexpected ways. The movie could show us that being open to opportunities can lead to new exciting things in life, and in the case of our characters in this particular movie, it's a blossoming romance. But for our audiences, who knows what these new opportunities could be when we're open to new things. Okay, we're going to enjoy some more music now. This next song from Pete Townshend, Let My Love Open the Door.

Some Fleetwood Mac there for your Thursday morning. Say You Love Me. And we also heard from Pete Townshend with Let My Love Open the Door. You're listening to The Mim Show, Music in Movies with Jack. And up now, we're going to enjoy a song that features in the soundtrack of the 2024 film A Family Affair, which we are talking about this morning on the show. This particular song is actually sung in the movie by one of our main characters at one point. And yes, it's quite fitting for the particular film. It's Cher with Believe.

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3: G'day, I'm Dave Cowell from Yass Police. 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
5: 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Thursday the 25th of June, let's take a quick look at the community diary. Dalton Crafties having a get-together at the Dalton Public Hall from 9am to 4:30pm. The Vine Community Food Care Service open from 10am to 5pm, offering access to affordable groceries for people in need. And the Yass and District Historical Society has the History Centre and Archives open from 10am to 4pm today. The Yass Branch CWA and New South Wales Rural Fire Service are working together at the CWA Rooms Banjo Patterson Park for a presentation discussion today from 10 o'clock. The Brew Committee Opportunity Shop is also open from 10am to 4pm. A wonderful opportunity shop stocking a wide variety of quality items. And the library has tech help on during the school term from 11am to 3pm. The Yass Art Group have their meeting and workshop today from 12:15pm to 3:15pm. And the Yass Valley Men's Shed is open this afternoon from 1:30 till 4:30. The Yass Valley Council having a monthly meeting at the from 4pm. It's a public forum and monthly public meeting. You can watch that via the live stream or attend. The Yass Library also has the Lego Club on from 4pm to 5pm, and Alcoholics Anonymous have their weekly meeting from 7:30pm to 8:30pm this evening at the Vine Church Community Centre on Wee Jasper Road. The Clubhouse Hotel is hosting musical bingo from 7:30pm this evening, and the Yass Vine Church has a prayer meeting on Wee Jasper Road for parishioners and general public from 5:30pm. The Valmar Community Aged and Transport Services are in operation from 8:30am to 4:30pm. Both the Salvos and Vinnie stores are open from 9am to 5pm. Headspace is accessible between 9am and 7pm. A reminder, they offer support services for 12 to 25-year-olds. The library open throughout the day today, as is Services Australia, 9:30am to 4:30pm for that one. And the Yass Veterans Hub, having the Yass RSL sub-branch, is hosting Yass Veterans Hub from 10am to 12pm today as well. And if you want to learn more about the area, you can head on down to the Yass Valley Visitor Information Centre from 9:30am to 4:30pm today. A reminder that the Liberty Theatre also has plenty of screenings, including a documentary this weekend. You can head online to the website to book tickets for this these events. Okay, we're going to enjoy some more music now for your Thursday morning right here on Yass FM 100.3. Up next, here is some Blondie with The Tide Is High.

And it's time for another Blondie song that features in the soundtrack, this next one, of the 2024 rom-com movie A Family Affair, which is the Netflix original we're talking about this morning on The Mim Show, Music in Movies with Jack. Here it is, Dreaming.

Well, one question our characters are left asking in the 2024 comedy romance film A Family Affair, which we're talking about this morning on The Mim Show, Music in Movies with Jack, is should I stay or should I go? So here's The Clash.

The 9 o'clock news not too far away now. You're listening to The Mim Show, Music in Movies with Jack, and this morning we've been chatting about the 2024 comedy romance film A Family Affair. So I suppose in many ways our characters may say about their relationships, it helps make their dreams come true. So here's some Hall & Oates.

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2: Good morning, I'm Lee Harrison. Labor's contentious tax changes will pass Parliament today, despite lingering concern with the legislation. Michael Packey reports.
3: The Albanese government has done a deal with the Greens to rein in the capital gains tax discount and negative gearing concessions. Labor has made some adjustments, like expanding the definition of a small business to one with a turnover of $10 million, so they can still access the 50% CGT discount. But the measures have infuriated others. People with a self-managed super fund will no longer be able to use their fund to borrow for a property. It's also emerged couples who currently jointly own an investment won't have their capital gains and negative gearing benefits grandfathered if one of the co-owners dies or the couple divorce. Michael Packey, Canberra.
2: Australia's key spy agency has confirmed the terrorism threat level remains at probable as our security environment becomes increasingly challenging. In its annual threat assessment, ASIO says the terrorism risk is shifting from organised groups to lone actors radicalised online. It also warns foreign governments have hacked into our critical infrastructure and are attempting to spy on AUKUS. NATO's top boss has met with the US president in a bid to ease growing tensions between America and European nations. Donald Trump renewed threats to leave the military alliance, alleging allies are failing to provide their share in defence spending. Speaking with leaders at the White House, NATO Secretary General Mark Rutte maintains many nations are doing their part.
4: Take, for example, Germany. From day one, they all did what they promised to do. And this led to the fourth between 4,000 and 5,000 US planes taking off from Europe. It would have been very difficult to do Iran without having Europe as a power protection platform.
2: Today's show host Karl Stefanovic could be dumped over a podcast episode in which he spoke with a prominent far-right influencer in the UK. Nine entertainment bosses have held crisis talks overnight after the episode was pulled from platforms before being shared in full by One Nation leader Pauline Hanson. Entertainment reporter Peter Ford says the interview with Tommy Robinson likely wasn't the issue, but other factors may be involved.
5: Number one was when he dropped a very cosy promo with Tommy walking along like best mates and using some slang words. And then there was the mysterious deletion of the interview and then the sort of bizarre involvement of Pauline Hanson.
2: And the World Health Organization is warning that Europe's record-breaking summer heatwave is putting millions of lives at immediate risk. Temperatures in Spain have surpassed 39 degrees, while the UK has logged its hottest June since 1967. Europe is now warming at twice the global average rate, prompting calls for leaders to invest more in climate change measures. This is Air News. Zach Merritt has opened up on the challenges of another difficult year at the Bombers as they sit last on the AFL ladder. Jordan Tunbridge reports.
6: With just one win for the season and his coach sacked, Zach Merritt admits it's been a tough period to be at Essendon.
7: I feel a bit like I've been treading water, a little bit running in quicksand the last month. It's been a pretty emotional time.
6: The star midfielder also continues to face speculation over his future following a failed bid to join Hawthorn last year.
7: I was probably naive to the amount of chatter and focus and noise that would present this year.
6: Merritt revealing he's had private words with some media personnel over their reporting.
7: Well, I think some it's probably borderline crossed the line with the obsessive nature of some. I still get to do what I love doing. But yeah, it has been some dark moments, no doubt.
6: Jordan Tunbridge, Melbourne.
2: To rugby league and Sea Eagles co-captain Tom Trbojevic believes his side has learned some harsh lessons from their Golden Point loss to the Bulldogs. Manly blew numerous opportunities to win the game before it went to extra time. Ahead of a Saturday night blockbuster against the Storm, Trbojevic says they need to ice those moments.
8: We put ourselves in a position to win that game and that's what you want to be doing. Like at the back end, you can't be letting those opportunities slip.
2: A bad night for the Aussies in tennis at the Mallorca Championships. Adam Walton lost to Spain's Alejandro Davidovich Fokina. Kim Birrell's lost in the round of 16 at Britain's Eastbourne Open, as has Ilya Tomljanovic. Australian Independent Radio News.
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10: Your local weather in the Yass Valley for Thursday, June 25. Mostly sunny today, reaching 14 degrees. Down to 6 overnight with early fog, then partly cloudy tomorrow for a top of 13. Saturday, cloudy, also 13 to start your weekend, and Sunday, a possible shower, 13 again. Today, getting up to 15 degrees in Canberra, 13 in Goulburn, and 14 in Yass. And that's your latest update on Yass FM 100.3.
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15: 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This is the MIM Show, Music in Movies with Jack. We've just heard from the 9 o'clock news and we are talking this morning on the show about the 2024 Netflix film A Family Affair. We're going to shift into some slightly more contemporary music now and we're going to hear from a song that features in the soundtrack of the film. It's Kacey Musgraves, Present Without a Bow.

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1: Taylor Swift there with Lover, Michael Bublé with Everything, and Casey Musgrave with Present Without a Bow, that song featuring in the soundtrack of the film we're talking about this morning on The Mim Show, Music in Movies with Jack, and that's the 2024 comedy romance film A Family Affair. The commercial success of this movie, while we don't have a box office number for this film, the movie was the number one viewed Netflix original upon its release weekend, and its following week on the streaming service, it was the second most viewed Netflix original. So certainly very viewed, this film. Lots of people watching this one after its release. On IMDb, the film has been scored at 5.4, a little bit lower on Rotten Tomatoes, 39% from critics and 31% from audiences. My Mim Show rating for this film is 6.8 out of 10. I thought this film was a fun movie that utilized classic tropes of the rom-com genre, including a romance between two people that could supposedly never be. Certainly that's how our characters feel. Our central character is frequently put in a slightly awkward position, and our characters that are in love go through ups and downs as they're pushed and pulled together throughout the movie. I think the characters in the film are great, and the dynamics between the central cast make for some entertaining dialogue, scenes, and relationships. While the film may not be full of twists and surprises, it is a nice little journey, and the film does feature some great music too, and maybe that's most noted in the use of one of the characters fittingly singing a section of Cher's song Believe out loud in their car, so a fun use of music in movies there in that particular scene. Okay, we're going to jump back into some more music about love. Another one from Michael Bublé, it's Crazy Love.

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8: 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We have some very heightened emotions in this movie. Let's hear from Taylor Swift, You Need to Calm Down.

And now for a song that really captures the heartfelt emotion that our characters experience in the 2024 rom-com A Family Affair. Our characters, yes, they have a blossoming romance and, yes, the pain and of being separated from those that you care for. Well, maybe that's captured in this song from Benson Boone.

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1: And up next, we're going to hear from Sabrina Carpenter with a song that features in the soundtrack of the 2024 romantic comedy film A Family Affair, which we've been talking about this morning on The Mim Show, Music in Movies with Jack. It is...

Let's take a look at the cast that feature in the Netflix film A Family Affair, the comedy romance. Zac Efron is in this film. You may recognize him from the High School Musical trilogy between 2006 and 2008, the musical film adaptation of Hairspray, the 2009 film 17 Again, or the 2012 animated film The Lorax. In 2017, he was also in the comedy action Baywatch, and just last year was in the sports drama The Iron Claw. Nicole Kidman also stars in the film A Family Affair. She has done a lot of films. Some of her other credits include the 1989 horror action Dead Calm, the 1998 film Practical Magic, which we've talked about before on The Mim Show, the 2001 romance Moulin Rouge, the 2008 romance adventure Australia with Hugh Jackman, more recently the 2018 super film Aquaman, and also was in the TV series Big Little Lies between 2017 and 2019. And our other key performer or cast member in A Family Affair is Joey King, who was in the 2018 and 2021, was in the Kissing Booth trilogy, was in the 2022 action The Bullet Train, and that same year was also in the action fantasy The Princess, just to name a few of the other credits that these actors and actresses have starred in. Yes, very well-known cast featuring in our central roles in A Family Affair. Okay, let's jump back into some more music for your Thursday morning right here on Yas FM 100.3. Here is Feel It Still.

Thank you very much for listening to The Mim Show, music in movies with Jack, right here on Yas FM 100.3. Make sure you stay tuned to the station. We've got some terrific music and shows coming up today. I'll be back next Thursday morning from 7 a.m. to 10 a.m. with a whole new film and soundtrack to discuss and play. Until then, we're going to enjoy some music up until the 10 o'clock news.

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3: Hello there, I'm Sean Bindley. 19 EU member states are pushing to accelerate plans for offshore deportation hubs in third countries after the European Parliament backed the bloc's new return regulation last week. Eight countries, including France and Germany, opposed the scheme, with the French President Emmanuel Macron saying the concept is incompatible with European values. The regulation still requires formal sign-off from the Council before it can take effect. William Denslow reports from Brussels.
4: It's a policy that's been tried before, the UK with its Rwanda return hubs idea that ultimately fell into both political and legal hot water. Italy has pushed to use Albania as a return hub location that also fell into legal trouble.
3: The federal government has confirmed an Australian woman with links to Islamic State will be allowed to return home. The woman has been stuck in Syria for almost a decade and was subjected to a temporary exclusion order. The federal government says it's now legally obliged to remove that condition. Home Affairs Minister Tony Burke telling the ABC she will be heavily monitored when she arrives in Australia.
5: She will have to report and we will have to know where she lives, where she works, where she studies. If she books